0: El equipo que nació grande está en la final nuevamente, señores. 2-1 tras el triunfo para el equipo de Las Vegas Golden Knights.
1: On Fox Sports Las Vegas.
2: Don't need to speak Spanish or understand Spanish to know that it was a big night for the Vegas Golden Knights. It's the BGK Insider Show on Fox Sports Las Vegas. Darren Millard, Ryan Wallace, Jared Justice, we're having some fun today as the Golden Knights are going back to the Stanley Cup Final. Don't know when it will start. There are a couple of dates being bandied about, but it does revolve around how efficiently the Carolina Hurricanes can dispose of the Montreal Canadiens, or if the Canadiens come back and force that series to six or seven games, then obviously it will push things back a little bit. But we do know that there's going to be a gap between the Stanley Cup final and this achievement of a four-game sweep by the Vegas Golden Knights against Colorado Avalanche. Jason Demers is coming up from the NHL Network. He'll stop by and chat with us just a little bit about what he's seeing in the East, as well as his reflections on the performance by the Golden Knights, who are 12-4 in the Stanley Cup playoffs, 17-4-1 with John Tortorella behind the bench. And if this is the regular season, and you're looking at this, you're saying the coaching bump. That's what they're getting. And really, that's what Kelly McCrimmon was looking for, following through on what he saw from the Columbus Blue Jackets when they made the change from Dean Evason over to Rick Bowness. You get that coaching bump, and it propels you into a playoff spot. But when you do it so late in the regular season, it also gives you a big surge in the Stanley Cup playoffs, and they've used that confidence to get to the Stanley Cup final.
3: Yeah, I mean, the Golden Knights are 12-4. Right? Like, they're 12-4 in the Stanley Cup playoffs. They have absolutely answered the bell. They have done everything that you could have hoped for them to do en route to another Stanley Cup final appearance. And I think, you know, to your point, right, you go 7-0-1 down the stretch, the final eight games, 12-4 here in the postseason. The Golden Knights have just been on a trajectory up and up, and in a lot of ways you look at the coaching change as the line of demarcation, but the fact of the matter is, for the Golden Knights, they have been able to sustain this now for over 2 months, and they've been able to do it when the hockey is at its highest, when everything matters, when you're facing off against individual teams over and over and over again. I'm incredibly impressed.
2: Golden Knights sweep aside the Colorado Avalanche, and that might be the biggest shocker out of this surprising run by the Vegas Golden Knights, given where they were 9 weeks ago, and dropped to third in the division, and were looking over their shoulder as much as they were keeping an eye on first place. But it has clicked, and it has turned into an efficient performance, and the fact that their three best games now in the Stanley Cup playoff run of 16 performances have come in close-out situations.
3: Yeah, I mean, it's really indicative of a team that understands what they need to do and finding a way to just kind of put the opportunity in front of themselves and finish it. And it's easier said than done, because you're expecting the other team's best game of the series when they're facing elimination. You're expecting the other team to be the more desperate team. And yet, when you look at Utah Game 6, when you look at Anaheim Game 6, and when you look at this game yesterday for the Golden Knights, Game 4 against Colorado, in every single one of those instances, the Golden Knights were the better team, the more dominant team. And I think you look at last night's game, I know it was a close margin of victory for the Golden Knights, but I thought they were so much better than Colorado. It was their best game of the playoffs.
2: Well, they flipped a couple of the columns in their favor from the first three games, and Vegas was able to have some timely scoring and some clutch saves over the course of the two wins in Denver and then in game number three. But possession time and ozone possession time in all three games to start the series favored the Colorado Avalanche. That was a different story last night, and it wasn't just that it was closer, it was a sizable edge for the Vegas Golden Knights on that side of the ledger. Shots on net from the middle of the slot, more than double for the Vegas Golden Knights. You had high danger scoring chances. That was a huge edge for the VGK. Turnover scoring chances. That one finally spilled over to the Vegas Golden Knights in a significant fashion last night. And then you get to like expected goals last night.
3: Mm-hmm.
2: And the Vegas Golden Knights from the analytics side of it were expected to score four goals last night. Colorado 1.65. So both goaltenders outplayed their environment, but the Vegas Golden Knights, when you're looking at saying they were expected to score 3.5, that's pretty impressive performance. That gives you an idea of how much they pushed the Colorado Avalanche in a game where they were playing to save their season. And they got a remarkable goaltending performance out of Mackenzie Blackwood, but that was the only reason why that one wasn't going away a really comfortable win.
3: Yeah, absolutely. I mean, there were multiple saves from Mackenzie Blackwood that, you know, made you just kind of shake your head. John Tortorella mentioned it in his postgame. The two on Pavel Dorofeev on the power play specifically stand out, but there were more for Mackenzie Blackwood. You're right. Like, it was, as far as offensive driving play from the Golden Knights, every single time they were in the offensive zone, I thought that they were a threat to score. They were creating so much. They didn't give Colorado much of anything in the defensive zone, and that's because Colorado really didn't get a lot of extended time in the offensive zone, and that's a credit to the Golden Knights just being as buttoned up as we've seen them in the series. And it goes in line again with what Torts was talking about, how well they checked last night and how desperate the Golden Knights were to not let this opportunity go by the wayside to eliminate the Avalanche.
2: And this is a Golden Knights team that has gone back to the Stanley Cup Final in a very different fashion than they did in 2023. You're leading the playoffs in goals, in individuals, and as a team. You're leading the Stanley Cup playoffs in points. As a couple of individuals. That was more depth performance in 2023. But they earned the right to go to the Stanley Cup Final on a goal by a player that is in a fourth-line role that was acquired at the trade deadline, converting a shot from a player that spent virtually the entire year in the American Hockey League. And is just now getting the opportunity to play in the Stanley Cup playoffs, and he has not been put in a position where he's being taken out of the lineup. He has earned that spot. So Cole Smith and Dylan Coughlin convert on the series-winning goal.
3: Yeah, I mean, it was, I guess, as unlikely a scenario as you're going to find, because no one had Dylan Coughlin in the lineup at the beginning of the playoffs, and obviously there were a couple of things that needed to happen in order for him to get the call, but ever since coming into the lineup for the Golden Knights, Coughlin's been awesome. He's been directing pucks to the front of the net, he's been using his skating in the defensive zone, he's been defending at a high level too, and then for Cole Smith, what I love about it is, you know, the play is set up because they're just relentless on the puck in the offensive zone. And Cole Smith took a big hit at the end of Game 3 from Brent Burns. He was able to get into the lineup again, play again last night, and he's right there for the tip, for the deflection. It ends up being the game winner. And I love that angle of it, right? Because for the Golden Knights, you have the captain back in the fold. He led the charge in games 3 and 4. Yes, you've gotten tremendous contributions from Mitch Marner and Jack Eichel and Brett Howden and Pavel Dorofeev. But to win a game where, you know, you have that big of a goal scored by Cole Smith, the assist to Dylan Coughlin, it's tremendous. And it does speak organizationally to just how deep the Golden Knights are, not just in terms of the players playing in the lineup, but how they can go 7 or 8 deep on the blue line and still find a way to win.
2: Text line is open, always there to allow you to offer your thoughts on what's happening in VGK land. 702-876-1340. We'll get to some of that as we continue on this hour on the VGK Insider Show on Fox Sports Las Vegas. Observations last night, post-game. And what we saw, and what really jumped out to me was there is a celebration, people leading into that moment last night. And that went for a player like Ivan Barbashev, who's won two cups to the players that were around in 2023, winning the Stanley Cup with the Vegas Golden Knights, to the guys who haven't been to a Stanley Cup final and are going to play on that stage and are going to reach the ultimate point of the Stanley Cup playoffs. It was across the board, and sometimes you'll see in teams where guys who have been there, done that, look at it more on the business side of things. And you don't get that level of enthusiasm from one player to the next. And that wasn't the case last night. Everybody was so emphatic. Jack Eichel, talked to him about his emotion, trying to pump up the crowd. We don't see that from Jack Eichel every night, standing at center ice, waving his arms up to get the crowd going. I loved Tomas Hertl and his reaction, the emotion of Carter Hart as the clock wound down and the players were able to celebrate. Right on over to Mitch Marner, and there was a release of emotion from Mitch Marner in that building last night after the handshake line.
3: Yeah, absolutely. I thought that was perhaps my favorite reaction of the night when Mitch kind of found himself and saw himself on the board, and you got that release, you got that flood of emotion, you got that, all right, like, here we go, we're four wins away, all of that sinking in. You know, for a player that comes to Vegas that wanted an opportunity to do just that, and here he is in year number one getting to do it, I thought it was tremendous. I loved it for Mitch Marner. I love the fact that the Golden Knights are built in such a way that you have players like Marner and Hertl and Hanifin and Anderson, right? Like, big key players that are getting to experience this, to go through this. Hurdle's been to the Stanley Cup final before, but he's getting another opportunity. This is massive for those players because they want to win. It's why they came here, and now they're getting the chance.
2: A team that's been turned over a little bit. Kelly McCrimmon has a great interview that's been posted on NHL.com with my friend Mike Zeisberger. And it really does walk through a lot of the different elements of the Vegas Golden Knights, from the envy part of it that Zeisberg addresses, but to the point of how they've been to three or going to their third Stanley Cup final in 9 years. Mm-hmm. But they've been spread out. The first season, year six, and now year nine. And it's really interesting the way Kelly structures his thoughts on it, that those are three different groups of teams.
3: Yeah.
2: So it wasn't just a core and you rode through it for four seasons. It's really impressive that they go to the final. So look at it. It's three finals in 9 years,
3: mm-hmm.
2: with three different number one goaltenders.
3: Yep.
2: Three goaltenders backside. Three different looks on the blue line. There's some consistency. Mm-hmm. McNabb and Theodore will go to all three. But you think of year number one and that supporting cast in 2023, the arguably the deepest defense in the National Hockey League at the time, with Alec Martinez and mm-hmm. Alex Petrangelo and Nick Hague and Zach Whitecloud, to this is a shifted defense core with more of a top four focus. Getting through some injury challenges along the way, but the addition of Hanifin and from a couple of years ago, and Anderson this year coming in and stabilizing things and giving you just a little bit more high-end depth than they had before, and the coaching side of it, three different coaches have taken this team now to the Stanley Cup final.
3: Yeah, for sure. I mean, it's definitely three different versions of the Vegas Golden Knights and three distinctly different versions of the Vegas Golden Knights when you really sit back and think about it. And I think that, you know, the way that I kind of look at it or view it through the lens of, you know, why I feel like Kelly doesn't get enough credit for what he's done and how he's built his team is that the window for the Golden Knights keeps sliding.

0: line, whether it's looking at different options of where you need to be strongest up front, depth versus high-end skill, all of those things, Kelly evolves with the time, and he evolves his team to give the organization the best chance to win.
1: Does the hockey world owe the Pacific Division an apology?
0: Yeah. Yes. Why not? Why shouldn't it? Like, listen, I understand that it was fun to kind of to poke at it during the course of the regular season. I get that everyone looked at this series as a massive, massive advantage for the Colorado Avalanche. But the reality is the Golden Knights were better than Colorado when it mattered the most, right? And Vegas had to go through two teams in the Central Division, right? Two teams in the Central Division. Colorado had to go through two teams in the Pacific Division based on how things worked with the wild card and switching over. And the Golden Knights beat two Central Division teams en route to a Stanley Cup final. I think the hockey world does owe the Pacific Division an apology.
1: And for the fourth straight year, the Pacific Division wins the West. So
0: yeah.
1: Keep that in mind. And I'm not saying that Colorado is not a great team. They had 121 points this year, over 50 victories. They were the class of the regular season, but timing is certainly what it comes down to. And the Vegas Golden Knights, behind that coaching change, found something. And John Tortorella's commitment to convincing that group in there, that Golden Knights room, that they were talented, that they were better than they realized. And the thought was, the delivery from Torts was, I need to tell you guys, do you guys know how good you really are? You guys don't know how good you really are. He could see it, and there's a little bit of psychological play going on there, being able to realize how effective and talented and deep they were. And then once you get on that side of it, then you can do the more tactical angle of being a head coach. Now, let's go to the text line. Let's lean into that a little bit and find out what the people are saying across the Las Vegas Valley and on the world of VGK fans.
0: Okay, so just because we were talking about the Pacific Division and whether or not the hockey world owes the Pacific Division an apology, I'm going to lean into this one from Michael on the text line. Looks like we, the Golden Knights, brought a sword to a pillow fight. So I love that. Kind of using Connor McDavid's words against him. But
1: my buddy said that the pillowcases were full of bricks.
0: Exactly.
1: So it might have
0: right?
1: been a pillow fight, but the pillowcases were full of some rocks.
0: Yeah, this one from Jake, I'll be interested to get your thoughts on it. Do older players like Coghlan tend to get buried in the AHL and continually overlooked? With this type of playoff performance, I know it's a short sample size going into next season. Does he get more serious consideration to play up?
1: I would think so, but
0: yeah.
1: Look at his contract, though, too. Like he's not auditioning just for ice time with the Vegas Golden Knights. I believe that that this is an expiring contract, so he'll have to he'll have suitors.
0: Yeah.
1: It's not a guarantee that he plays here next year. He's going to want to play in the National Hockey League. So where does that opportunity exist for him going forward? But do players get buried? Sometimes, but sometimes it just takes time for players to evolve. And Torch is a big believer of the defensive position is the toughest in hockey. And guys can slip through the cracks, and you have to be careful on not giving up on them too soon. And at times, it's inevitable that the decision is going to be made that you're going to pass by an athlete, and they're going to find success in another spot. Dylan Coghlan was traded for reasons of roster management. Couldn't work his way into the lineup in Carolina. Was part of a taxi squad for extended playoff runs. Went to Winnipeg. Couldn't break through there. Came back and didn't break through here. but had a great year in the American Hockey League, and found some confidence. And think about this.

0: The American Hockey League, with the Henderson Silver Knights this year, with all of their success, rejuvenated the play of Dylan Coughlin.
1: Yeah.
0: And that meant that the timing, he was ready when the timing came around to give him the opportunity to be successful in the National Hockey League. And now he's going to get a solid look at being a full-time National Hockey Leaguer going forward.
1: Yeah, it's obviously it's building, right, the player in terms of making sure they're ready to go when the opportunity presents itself. There's having the opportunity, and then they're seizing it. And all three of those things have kind of worked together for Dylan Coughlin now. And
0: look at his plus-minus. Mm-hmm. He's +8 in the Stanley Cup playoffs and playing big minutes through challenging situations when Braden McNabb was not available due to suspension or had to leave a game because of injury. And he, Dylan Coughlin, has stepped in and not just defended well, which is the primary job, but he hasn't been afraid at all. There's been zero hesitation by Dylan Coughlin to make plays. And he scored a goal, a big goal in this series, sweep over the Colorado Avalanche to get things started in the right direction. And then last night makes the play that Cole Smith tips home. So it's individually with Marner is fantastic and Hart is incredible. What we've seen from those two players going to their first Stanley Cup final. But Dylan Coughlin is right up there with one of those stories that just sentimentally grabs hold of you.
1: Yeah, well, we'll sneak in one more text here from Andy. He said, so happy for Mitch Marner. Regarding the coaching change, he was against it at first, but this run has been superb. Whatever it did, whatever Torts has done, the move worked. I'm all in. Glad to admit I was wrong.
0: Good. And I'm right there with you in the sense of the, I was surprised it was Torts that was brought in.
1: Yeah.
0: And I didn't expect that. When you're going through the kind of challenges that the Vegas Golden Knights were in, you're late in the season, if there was going to be a coaching change made, I was expecting more that they would go from within. They have former head coaches in Josh Stevens back there as the associate coach in Dominic Ducharme. But Kelly McCrimmon saw something, and he didn't even know Torts. That's the incredible part. Like that's not just going to something that you're familiar with. He did so much work on that side of it and that experience side of it that it worked. And there might be one person in the world that would have made that call, and he's the general manager of the Vegas Golden Knights, and it's worked. The right guy at the right time. Bruce was the right guy at the right time in 2023. John Tortorella, through 3 rounds and 8 games, has been the right guy at the right time in 2026 for the Vegas Golden Knights.
1: All right, I lied. I'm going to do one more text here. It doesn't need a lot of reaction, but Ben, I know Ben's got a birthday tomorrow, so I want to shout him out on the show. He calls into the post-game show. Awesome, awesome kid. Ben says, one of the best feelings on earth. The Golden Knights represent this incredible city and the incredible people in it. I love this team. I've dedicated my life to hockey because of this team. All I want for my 21st birthday tomorrow is 4 more wins. Go Knights, go.
0: Pillow fight with bricks in it. Just let that soak in for a little bit. Western Conference been dominated by the Pacific Division, and the Pacific Division will represent the Western Conference in the Stanley Cup Final for a 4th straight year. We'll get into things around the National Hockey League. News and notes with one-timers next on Fox Sports Las Vegas.
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19: It's time for One-Timers. A quick look at news and notes from around the National Hockey League. 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It's not about the injury. It's about the recovery.
0: Well, blame me if you take a peek during the hour number 2 of the BGK Insider Show at what's happening in the Eastern Conference Final between Montreal and Carolina. All of a sudden, that series has a lot more interest for those of us in BGK land. Carolina leads that series 2-1. They've beat the Montreal Canadiens in back-to-back nights in overtime and are 2 wins away from advancing to their own appearance in the Stanley Cup Final. Montreal, first time that they've lost back-to-back games in the entire playoffs. Interesting how the playoffs work, and it's I liken it to match play in golf. You can throw up like a hole with 10 strokes. It doesn't matter. You just lose one hole. And away you go. The total number of strokes, it doesn't matter how many you throw up there. The Montreal Canadiens are 9-8 in the Stanley Cup playoffs. The Carolina Hurricanes are 10-1. And right, the Hurricanes have a 1-game lead on them going into this third game of the Eastern Conference Final. It's 0-0 of 9.5 minutes into the first period. Carolina does hold the shot edge. That's not a big surprise, given what Montreal has produced through the first 3.5 rounds of the Stanley Cup playoffs. But Carolina trying to win their third straight in this series.
20: Yeah, the beautiful thing about the playoffs is that every round you get to reinvent yourself. Everything you've done before really doesn't matter, because every round that you get to is a new experience. So you're right. Like 9-8, you'd look at that in the regular season and you'd say, barely over 500. What is happening? And yet the Montreal Canadiens are 3 wins away from competing for a Stanley Cup. So it just gives you an idea of how the playoffs are different. I was very convinced, and I'm not sure why, but I was very convinced that the Montreal Canadiens would win at least one of these 2 games on home ice. It means they've got to win this one, and they've got a single shot on goal. So I'm not feeling overly optimistic about that. Carolina has seemingly just kind of choked the offense out of the Canadiens, and yet, as you mentioned, the last 2 games have gone to overtime. So we'll see how it plays out, but I'm very interested to turn this game on when we get out of here and scout both the Carolina Hurricanes and the Montreal Canadiens.
0: Well, it's a series that tested the rest versus rust theory.
20: Sure, yeah,
0: and
20: fair.
0: Carolina got through the first 2 rounds 8-0, perfect.
20: Mm-hmm.
0: And the Montreal Canadiens went the distance, forced to play Game 7 to win both the first and the second rounds. And the rust affected the Carolina Hurricanes to start the series after an 11-day break.
20: Yeah.
0: But are we now seeing the rest become a weapon and fatigue become a real influencer on this series? Montreal did a remarkable job staying in it in games 2 and 3.
20: Yeah.
0: My expectations are that it will eventually tip more heavily in favor of the Carolina Hurricanes just because of the either you want to talk about rest or fatigue, but they sort of go hand in hand.
20: Yeah, I think that's exactly right in the sense that we've talked about Carolina for a while. They play one speed. It's forward. It's aggressive. It's a lot. And to be able to get the rest that they got between the second round and the third round of the Stanley Cup playoffs, even though they end up losing game one to Montreal, I think that is a battle you lose to win the war. And you've got a Canadiens team that has played the maximum number of games to this point that you could play, and a Carolina team that is kind of hitting their stride once again inside the series. And I am becoming a believer more and more as this series wears on that Carolina is undeniable at this point, and they will get through the Montreal Canadiens. And I'm leaning closer to it being a five-game series than a 6 or 7-1.
0: People new to the BGK Insider Show, we are here every day during the week from 4 to 6 talking hockey, discussing the Vegas Golden Knights. If you are new to it, stick around for a while. Enjoy this ride. We'll be back as next year for Season 10 of the Vegas Golden Knights. Looking forward to all the hockey talk with a brand new audience as we grow this game in the Las Vegas Valley. And we should also mention that throughout this postseason, we've done a bit of an experiment. We didn't know how far we'd get on it. But when it comes to playoff MVP, you hear names thrown out as the playoffs progress. We've taken a different tact with it, and we've ranked our top four players per round. And the player that was best in round one got 4 points, and then 3 points for the second best player, third and fourth. And then we did the same thing for the second round against the Anaheim Ducks. We will do the exact same experiment tomorrow, reflecting on round three. By the end of the Stanley Cup playoffs, now because the Golden Knights will be in the Stanley Cup final, we will compile the votes and we'll have the best Vegas Golden Knight. And yeah. Will that be the Conn Smythe Trophy? It probably depends on how you do. Whether it ends up on a championship, but we'll have a much more big picture look at the Stanley Cup playoffs, and I'm still torn on whether or not we add half a point to every ranking position for the Stanley Cup final, because it is the Stanley Cup final. I'm working through that in my head right now, but we'll do the third round exercise tomorrow in the Western Conference final. And then on Friday, there will not be a BGK Insider Show because Fox Sports Las Vegas is going to carry Game 5 of the Eastern Conference Series between Montreal and Carolina.
20: Yeah, so it's an opportunity for you if you are a Golden Knights fan and you are interested in the next opponent, the Stanley Cup final opponent for the Vegas Golden Knights. You'll have an opportunity to hear Game 5, and depending on what happens with Carolina and Montreal today, that could be a closeout game, that could be an incredibly important game, or it's a swing game, right? Like, those are the things that you're looking at there. So keep an ear out for Montreal, Carolina, Friday. We'll have you set ready to go at 4:30 p.m.
0: Something that I had never heard before was offered up by John Tortorella last night during the postgame. Mm-hmm. Mm-hmm. He said, I consider the first three rounds to be the playoffs. The last round is when you play for the Stanley Cup. So he considers the first three rounds the playoffs of the postseason. And then you play for the Stanley Cup in the final. And he added, we have an opportunity to play for the Stanley Cup now.
20: Yeah, that's the one that stood out to me most. It stood out to me yesterday when he said it. It stood out to me again when we listened to John Tortorella earlier on in the program, because I, like you, had never really heard it phrased that way. I always view the playoffs as all four rounds, and the end, if you win, you get the opportunity. You have the Stanley Cup, but the idea that what you've gone through to this point is the playoffs, and now it changes, it morphs in some way. is interesting, because I made the argument, or I said that, you know, once you're in the Final Four, it becomes real. Like, the opportunity to play for the Cup, to be in the Stanley Cup Final, is very real at that point. This, it doesn't get more real. You're one of two teams that's going to have the opportunity to actually play for the thing, and it does feel and should feel different than what has come before it.
0: And let's acknowledge that the Golden Knights won a trophy last night, also earned a banner that will be put up mm-hmm. at T-Mobile Arena next fall. They claimed the Clarence Campbell Bowl for the third time in the franchise.
20: Yeah, it's funny. As the presentation of the Campbell Bowl was happening, I looked into the rafters because, you know, from where we sit, we've got a pretty clear eyesight line of what is already up there in terms of banners, and it's not getting too crowded, but there will be more, right? You got another Pacific Division title banner, you've got another Western Conference Champions banner, and, you know, for the Golden Knights, like, they're not done. They don't want to be done. They recognize that the thing they're playing for, the banner that they want, the trophy that they want, it comes with a Stanley Cup attached. So it's really cool to see what this organization's been able to do. Again, 9 seasons, and you've got 5 division championships. You've won the Western Conference 3 times, and you have an opportunity to win a second Stanley Cup. It's unbelievable what they've been able to do.
0: I didn't think anything could compare to year number one and going to a Stanley
20: yeah.
0: Cup final. But what they've done this year and the journey to get to the Stanley Cup final has been one of the most impressive and unexpected roads traveled. Actually, it wasn't even just one road. They took a couple of side detours along the way. Changed drivers, in fact. And the guy that's got his hands on the wheel right now is John Tortorella. He returns to the Stanley Cup final for the first time since 2004.
20: Mm-hmm. Mm-hmm. I mean, a lot
0: of 22-year gap between appearances
20: yeah.
0: in the Stanley Cup. It's impressive that he's still coaching. Like that,
20: yeah.
0: That's a long time to be coaching and have that fire and that want to still be doing the job.
20: Yeah, I remember, it's funny, 22 years ago, I was 18 years old, and I was watching that Stanley Cup final with the Tampa Bay Lightning, and my mom loved Tampa. My mom loved Marty St. Louis. My mom loved Vincent LeCavalier. She was really in on the Tampa Bay Lightning for reasons I can't really understand. And then she loved John Tortorella. She loved John Tortorella. So it's kind of a full circle moment in that regard. But yeah, 18 years old. That's what I was. It's Torts has been at this, and he hasn't been back to the Stanley Cup for almost over half my life. It's
0: some
20: remarkable.
0: Good coaching performances.
20: Yeah.
0: With different teams, but I yeah. like. You got Columbus, you got Philadelphia, you got the New York Rangers along the way. I would put the Tampa team in a very similar category as a fit to the Vegas team. The other clubs there was different personalities. A lot of teaching in Philadelphia or Columbus,
20: yeah.
0: veteran group in Philadelphia, or sorry, the New York Rangers. But the Tampa team and the Vegas team, those teams were built to win.
20: Yeah. Yeah, I agree. I do. And you know, you hear it in John when he's talking, right? Like he mentions that this is not a young team that he's got to go in there and teach how to win. It's a room that knows how to win. They just needed that belief, that mindset that, might have been lost along the way. And right now, the way that they're playing, it's not lost. They've got the mindset, they've got the belief, and now they've just got to go out and find 4 more wins.
0: John Tortorella, 17 wins with the Vegas Golden Knights, 4 losses and 1 other, combined with the regular season and the Stanley Cup playoffs, and he will coach in the Stanley Cup final next week in either Montreal or Carolina. We'll update that game as we continue. Final thoughts on the VGK Insider Show on Fox Sports Las Vegas coming up.
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22: Accident, I-11 northbound off-ramp to westbound Rainbow. Also Southern Beltway westbound approaching Valley Verde. I-11 southbound on-ramp from Ann Road and 15 southbound at Neon Gateway.
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3: I'm on fire over here, lads. Come on, I need some back and forth. Come on, what do you got for me? What do you got for me? Now make it quick. Make it funny.
4: We're down to the wire. It's the last minute of play.

0: Okay, is that a show in a bit of a transitional phase? Even more so with the music. Jared Justice will be exiting his time at Lotus Broadcasting later on this week, and we'll get more into that side of it as we continue tomorrow. But Gus has been at the controls today.
1: Angel, you need to come up to the microphone. They're talking about you.
2: Gentlemen?
3: Oh, boy.
0: Yeah. Gus, welcome to the show.
2: Thank you for having me.
0: You're welcome.
3: Can we put an end to the Gus thing right now, or no? Can we just do that?
0: Gus, we've never met in person, but I'm a big fan.
2: Oh, my goodness. Truly a pleasure.
3: I'll tell you this.
2: Daron. Gus, if you're going to hit Gus me with the Gus, I'm going to hit you with the Daron.
0: Because I was told your name was Gus through text exchanges, and now I find out that's false.
2: First name, Gustavo. I prefer to go by my middle name, Angel.
0: All right.
3: Yeah.
0: So
3: I've known you. I've known Gus for
0: technically
3: 15 years.
0: Gus is technically right because it's his first name, but
3: no, it's not
0: Gustavo. But we should call him Gus for short. But we want to go Angel.
2: If you guys, gentlemen, don't mind.
0: All right.
3: No, we can
0: do that.
3: Just be definitive. Be definitive. It's Angel.
2: It's Angel or bust, baby.
0: I might mind, depending on how I'm feeling that day. So Jared, you jump back in. What's your deal?
1: Wait, what did I miss?
0: I don't know. You said you wanted to
3: talk. He doesn't have his headphones in.
1: Angel and I are sharing a set of headphones. So anyway,
0: it's like a We Are the World vibe to it. You guys, are
1: you went immediately to Angel, and I was like, here's the headphones.
0: Okay, you wanted to talk. What do you want to talk about?
1: I didn't want to talk. I literally said
0: you demanded
1: I did
0: during
1: not...
0: the commercial break. I want to talk.
1: Was that what happened? Huh?
0: That's how I heard it.
1: And now you genuinely said it's your show. Do whatever you want.
0: Which is code for I want to talk, but if you don't let me talk, I'm going to be sour. And then you bring nothing to the table.
1: I didn't even know there was a table.
3: There's always a table, Jared.
1: You guys have 25 seconds. I'll love you both and miss you both, and it's been a great experience. I hope you guys have great lives, and don't be strangers. Turning off my mic!
0: I thought we were going to do that whole goodbye thing tomorrow.
3: Last show today.
0: Oh. Well, Jared, if you ever need anything, don't be afraid to ask Ryan. Love you, Matt.
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17: We are Buckmore. 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
18: The Stanley Cup playoffs continue with Game 4 between the Hurricanes and the Canadiens. The first period just ended, and it has been all Carolina. In less than 3 minutes, they scored three goals. They are up 3-0. They also lead this series 2-1. In baseball, the Cubs are trying to snap out of their 10-game losing streak. They were tied. Then Ian Happ hit a three-run shot, giving Chicago the lead. They are up on the Pirates right now, 10-4, bottom of the seventh inning. The Mets are trying to snap out of their 5-game losing streak. They currently lead the Reds 3-2, bottom of the sixth inning, about to start. The Red Sox are up on the Braves 7-0, top of the eighth inning. The Yankees lead the Royals 2-0, top of the sixth inning. And the Orioles have added some more runs. They're up on the Rays 11-1. It's the top of the eighth inning. Pete Alonso reached 1,000 hits. Blaze Alexander has 6 RBI. And Gunnar Henderson has homered twice for Baltimore. I'm Monty Bolaños.
19: One guy is happily divorced. One guy is happily married. One guy gets called daddy by his 3 beautiful daughters. One guy gets called daddy after a credit card approval. One guy won a state high school basketball championship. One guy only covered a state high school basketball championship. One guy's been inducted into 3 halls of fame. One guy has only mopped a hall. Does this seem weird to anybody else?
20: Crazy!
19: Can this sports writer and this sports fan share a radio show without driving each other crazy? 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

0: absolutely one team I would much rather play. We'll break down why next right here. Jason and Mike, Fox Sports Radio.
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16: This week's Finley Cadillac Henderson Player Performance of the Week is actually a tip of the cap to the Las Vegas Aces, Asia Wilson, who last week was named the Western Conference Player of the Week for the 29th time, which is second most in WNBA history, trailing only the recently retired Tina Charles, who won the award 33 times. Our Brandy Flores caught up with Asia last week after the announcement to ask her about the honor and also if she might be aiming for that top spot.
17: Did you know that the record for most Player of the Week awards is 33? You're at 29 now. To get that recognition, what does that really mean for you?
18: It's a blessing. It really is. Just considering how great players in this league are and how many great weeks we have, just to be named, it's a blessing. But, yeah, that's pretty cool to just have my name in the list, on the list. But we still got a lot more work to do.
17: You expect you get in that top spot this year, maybe, hopefully?
18: You know, hope so. Now that it's out there, I might as well go for it.
16: Sounds like Asia is all in on getting the record for the Player of the Week honors as she trails Tina Charles 33-29, and I would not bet against her. Again, that was our Brandi Flores catching up with Asia Wilson last week to talk about the Player of the Week Award and the 4-1 record that Asia led the Aces to begin the season, where they won four games all on the road after a disappointing season opener. During that stretch, Asia averaged 25 points per game, 5.6 rebounds a game, 2.4 assists.

0: this and two blocks. In addition to that, on May 15th at Connecticut, Wilson became the first person in WNBA history to record multiple 45-point games. Actually, she previously tied the league's single-game record of 53 points against Atlanta back on August 22nd in 2023, but she scored a total of 45 points on 15-18 shooting from the field to go 3 boards, 3 assists, a steal, and 2 blocks. Wilson was the most efficient of anyone in the league for 40-point games. She also made 13 of 13 from the free throw line. After a few days off last week, the Aces returned to Michelob Ultra Arena on Saturday to take on the Sparks. But they also unveiled their third championship banner at the house. And even the fans, the first 7,500, were treated to a replica WNBA championship banner. So tip of the cap to Asia Wilson, who again has 29 Western Conference Player of the Week awards and counting. That was the Finley Cadillac Player Performance of the Week, brought to you by Finley Cadillac Henderson, the prestigious Cadillac dealer of the year. 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You know what that is. 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Or you can check out any of their other luxurious vehicles and SUVs that they have in stock. And when you get there, you know exactly what you got to do. Let them know your boy Q sent you.
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0: On a newbie night, it is I, Bill Miller. You're locked in on the Ben Maller Show. It's all new callers all night. You give us a few minutes of your time, and you're most likely going to hear a brand spanking new caller. Now, this show uses X a lot during the live broadcast. However, people are much nicer on the other social media platforms. So if you would like to follow the show, if you're not on X and you're on the other big platforms, you can go to Instagram, Ben Maller on Fox. There's Maller monologue clips to pop up there.
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0: 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And that's Ben Maller on Fox on Instagram. And also Ben Maller Show on Facebook. We thank you in advance. Back to it. All right, back to it. Play of the day, and let's go to Dodger Stadium. It's got some corporate name, but they don't pay me to say it, so it's just Dodger Stadium to me. And let's see, some guy named Ohtani. What did he do? Let's see if we can find out what he did here.
2: Here's a 1-1 from Sugano. Ohtani hammers it to dead center. This ball heading back. It is gone. A home run. A leadoff home run, the 28th of his career. Ohtani makes it 1-0. Shohei Ohtani knows how to bring the fans to their feet.
0: AM 570, Dodger Radio, Ohtani, the home run. 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Time now for the Who Am I game, and it's all tied together. It's the magic of radio. So the Dodgers, Shohei Ohtani, becoming the first pitcher with a homer and no hits allowed in his first five innings of a game since me. Who am I? That is the question. What is the answer? And let's see, does anyone in the Maller Militia know the answer? Page down here, page down. Let's see here. Dr. Seuss, guessed by Alf, the Alien Opiner, very funny, good art. John F. Kennedy from Femi, the Uber East driver. B. Arthur from Rob, the Goatman. Jerry in Rhode Island's going with Babe Ruth as her answer. Rockies legend Mike Hampton from Milkman Mike in Colorado. Here's a great name, Billy Joe Robidoux from Mr. Nice Guy. Can't read that. Cal Ripken from Scrooge. Walter McCarthy, or McCarty rather, from Shane and Moy. What say you, Lorraine? Up!
3: Bart Simpson, duh.
0: No, it's Madison Bumgarner, the Giants, back way back in 2017. Bumgarner, the Mad Bum.
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2: 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Ohtani hammers it to dead center. This ball heading back. It is gone. A home run. A leadoff home run, the 28th of his career. Ohtani makes it 1-0. Shohei Ohtani knows how to bring the fans to their feet.
18: 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Ohtani also pitched 6 hitless innings as LA defeated Colorado 4-1 to complete the 3-game sweep. The Yankees shut out the Royals 7-0 and completed a 4-game sweep. White Sox blew out the Twins 15-2. Munetaka Murakami hit his 20th home run of the season, while the Cubs snapped out of their 10-game losing streak with a 10-4 win over the Pirates. And at the Stanley Cup playoffs, the Hurricanes shut out the Canadiens 4-0 in Game 4 of the Eastern Conference Finals to take a 3-1 series lead. I'm Monty Bolaños.
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0: We celebrate Newbie Night with all new callers, and we also have Ask Ben later this hour. If you'd like to be part of that, you can send a question in on the hashtag AskBen on X. You want to call into the show, you can do that by saying hello at 877-99-ON-FOX. That's 877-996-6369. Also, just the regular X at Ben Maller. That's at Ben Maller.
1: Ben, say, I love you.
0: Hello to Lorena. She's known as the FSR Tech Queen.
2: Hi, Bill.
0: Don't talk to me. And Koopa Loop right over there, a Bronco fan. 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
0: So please act accordingly. 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The longest-running continuous comedy club and overnight talk radio, open every Friday in the late, early morning hours of the show. So we have that to look forward to. And again, Ask Ben coming up later this hour, which will be great. Got to pay off the Maller Riddle of the Day. And here's the Maller Riddle of the Day. So DoorDash offered free blank in New York City to celebrate the Knicks reaching the NBA Finals. That is the question. What is the answer? Let's see. Does anyone in the Maller Militia know the answer? I mean, if somebody... No, you don't. You know, anyone knows the answer. All right. Bobby in Florida says Key Lime Pie. Bobby says Lorena's Pickles. Deep fried pig's wings from Late Night Drug Tester. Vagisil from Stevie Meatballs. Three Maller cheeseburgers from Femi, the top Uber Eats driver there in Minnesota. Free deliveries on orders over $200. How generous of them.
1: Wrong.
0: Leftover pickle juice from McDonald's. That's from King Rory. There you go. It's McDonald's giving leftover pickle juice to football players to prevent cramps. Very nice of them. Free front row seats from Analog Al. Gas station sushi, guessed by the Sawman in Mississippi. Alf the Alien Opiner says oodles of noodles. Now, you got to tag Marcel in Brooklyn because Marcel will really appreciate that artwork that you did on the AI. What else do we have? A three-pack of recycled condoms from Milkman Mike in Colorado. Tapioca pudding from William. What do we have here? Andy in Lionel Lakes, Minnesota also said DoorDash is offering free delivery on oodles of noodles if you mention Marcel in Brooklyn as the discount code. Free books from Donkey Sausage. Well, that's a good book. What else do we have? Slices of pepperoni from Dante. How kind would that be? Let's see here. Trucker Joe says gender-affirming surgery. We've got Katz's Deli Pastrami from JT the Wingman, earlobe massages from Rebecca the Rams fan, SpaghettiOs and Frank's Jello Mold from Doc Nan, page down, free new cars from Courtesy Flusher,
1: wrong.
0: The Devil's Blood Ranch Dressing from Filler Up Phil, piece of celebration cake from Gunner, that's his answer. Timmy from Busco, Indiana says, they offered, DoorDash there, offered free urine air freshener to replicate the smell of New York City in the summer. No, there's nothing quite like the smell of the Big Apple around 5 o'clock in late July, August, or September.
4: I'm out.
0: When that trash has been rotting for a few hours out in the sun there and the humidity. Oh, that's the essence of the Big Apple right there. That's it. Pizza Papa says free recently expired Hostess Ding Dongs.
5: What do you say we order a pizza?
0: Is the way to go. All right, do you have an answer, Lorena?
2: Yeah, I think they were giving out hot sauce.
0: Hot sauce. Free hot sauce. Well, it turns out DoorDash offered free brooms. Brooms in New York City after the Knicks swept the Cavaliers to advance to the NBA Finals. So get your own broom. Is it a witch's broom, or is it just a regular broom? And do witches use brooms other than those classic wooden brooms? Do they use a plastic broom? Or could witches only use the traditional wooden broom?
2: Would a Swiffer sweeper count?
0: Fair point. You'll have to go back to Salem and get to the bottom of it. Okay?
2: On it.
0: Let's go to Sean. He's in beautiful Newport Beach. The great places on God's green earth. Hello, Sean. Welcome.
3: Hello, Ben. How are you tonight?
0: Sean, if I was any better, I would be an angel, but not a Anaheim or L.A. Angel or California Angel, because they stink.
3: Yeah, I went to an Angel game a couple weeks ago, well, maybe a month ago, and it was quite boring.
0: Yeah, they're not
3: I'm a basketball fan and a football fan anyway, so, but it was a nice day, so. Hey, what happened to Angry Bill? I haven't heard from him in a long time. I haven't heard him on the radio.
0: Yeah, so Angry Bill had some health problems. He did call in last week, though. He hasn't called in a long time. He called in last week, and he sounded better. Yeah. He's not a regular caller anymore, and he called in, and it's great because normally when guys are going through health problems, I try to say, oh, you know, I feel bad for you and all that stuff. And I tried to do that with Angry Bill, and he was still a total schmuck. So he even though he's not doing well, he's still an a-hole. So that's good.
3: Well, there you go. What do you think of this Fernando Mendoza? Is he going to bring any kind of sensibility to that wonderful franchise?
0: the silver and black, the Raiders. You're dating yourself if you're a Raider fan because you remember when they were good and they haven't been good in a million years.
3: Absolutely.
0: I'm not optimistic. I'll put it that way. I'll believe it when I see it with Fernando Mendoza. He seems very average to me. Now you can coach him up. And supposedly we'll see if Kubiak's as good as advertised. I know the Seahawk fans think he was great and wonderful and all that stuff, so we'll see if that's the reality. I'm not real optimistic. He was not highly rated coming into college. He really didn't do much of anything in college until the end there in Indiana, and then he lit the world on fire. So, and there's not a lot of playmakers. You're a Raider fan, so you know better than me. There's not a lot there. At the wide
3: receiver position. Yeah, well, you know, as LeVar Arrington says, it's the culture. Well, you know, one man can't change that.
0: Yeah, generally that's a problem. So, anyway, thank you. Yeah. All right, there you go. All right, thank you for calling it. Newbie night right there. It's a newbie night. It's Sean in Newport Beach. Let's go to Craig, who's hanging out in Utah. What's going on, Craig? Welcome, Craig. It's newbie night. Good All man. New callers. There he is. I hear his voice.
4: How you doing today, Ben?
0: Craig, if I was any better, I would be the guy working at the Utah Jazz team shop at the Salt Lake City airport, unless I wouldn't, because I've been to Salt Lake a few times to the airport. I've never seen anyone in the store buying any Utah Jazz merchandise. So.
4: Oh, just wait. Next year's our year. That's what we've been saying for about 10 years. So.
0: Yes. It's good to know Danny Ainge is up to his old tricks, the hoarding draft picks. That's good. He did that in Boston. He did work for the Celtics, but we'll see if it works for the Jazz, so who knows.
4: Anyways, Ben, I just wanted to call tonight to apologize to you.
0: What have you done?
4: I am a lifelong Raiders fan, and I'm also an Angels fan. So the last call kind of hurt me, trashing on both of my teams. But anyways, I moved to the night shift about a year ago. And you did a segment on Pete Carroll and Geno Smith. And you were talking all this trash about Geno Smith. And I was listening. It was one of the first times I'd listened to the show. And I was thinking, this guy has no idea what he's talking about. Geno Smith is analytically a top 15 quarterback. And then Geno Smith was god-awful. And I've been listening to the show ever since. And I'm sorry that I ever doubted you. And I love the show. Keep it up. You do an amazing job.
0: Well, you're very kind, and it's very polite of you to apologize. You didn't have to do that. That's right. You see that, Coop? My takes are 100%. I never get a take wrong. I want more take respect, and Craig is giving me the proper amount of respect I need to craft these takes in the middle of the night. All right. Thank you, Craig. I appreciate that.
2: Sure
0: let's.
2: Never mind.
0: What were you going to say?
2: Well, you know.
0: What? Are you guys getting annoyed? Everyone's being nice?
2: What do you call them? Where they
0: No. That's not a brown nose.
2: Maybe some knee pads.
0: What are you talking about? I would never. This is respect.
5: I also don't think what he said proves that your takes are 100%. I don't know how you got to that.
0: Well, he could have said 110%. He was not pandering to me at all, by the way. He was not trying to appeal to my emotions. It was absolutely wonderful. So I don't know why you guys. Everyone's getting upset with me now because people are being nice.
2: I just want to make sure your hat can still fit your big ego, Ben.
0: Wow, Lorena. You know, I thought women were the kinder gender.
2: No.
0: Why can't people butter my biscuits? I don't mind that. Every once in a while.
2: As you long know? As they're freshly toasted.
0: All right. On that note, I guess we'll just
2: put some butter on
0: cause.
2: It.
0: Yeah. All right. Take a shower here. Man. Yeah. Can we extend the show a few more hours? This is going so great. It's amazing. My God. Yeah. All right. Anyway, we have Ask Ben. What the F is Ask Ben, you ask? Well, that's your questions, our answers on the X machine, hashtag Ask Ben. Now, we don't do sporty. We really don't do sporty on Ask Ben. We ask questions about the movies or food or travel or get to know us a little bit more because we're so interesting because we're gas bags and blowhards. So if you want to be part of that, hashtag Ask Ben, your questions, our answers for the rest of the hour.
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0: 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This is Thursday. 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Thank you.
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2: 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I can hardly wait.
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0: And away we go. It's Ask Ben. Your questions are answers for the rest of the hour. These are actual questions by actual listeners of the show. And let's get right over to the Koopa Loop for the reading of the questions. The reading of the questions. Koopa Loop.
3: All right, we're going to start off with a question from Milkman Mike.
0: Hi, Milkman Mike.
3: He wants to know, do you prefer pre-made chocolate milk, Nestle Quick? Is that what it's called?
0: Yes,
3: yeah, Nestle Quick.
0: Yeah.
3: Or Hershey chocolate syrup?
0: Yeah, so when I was a kid, we went with the Nestle's. Every once in a while, we got the Hershey's. If my parents made a little extra money that week, we'd get the Hershey's. But we were Nestle's, and Nestle's Quick powder. And I didn't like drinking milk as a kid, and so my mom convinced me that chocolate milk was amazing. It was okay. You know what it was a rare treat? Was the strawberry. That was like a special thing. And that was extra chemicals in the strawberry. And we didn't get that very often. Every once in a while, we'd get the strawberry. I thought, well, that's really good, Mom. Thanks. I must have done something good to get the strawberry. Lorena?
4: I agree. Strawberry is that little extra treat. But when it comes to chocolate milk, I prefer Dutch style Umpqua dairy chocolate milk first. And then I prefer Nesquik. And then I prefer chocolate syrup.
0: Very bougie. Very bougie. That's a, you,
4: and you
0: got to
4: stir
0: girl,
4: it
0: wanna...
4: with a spoon.
0: Cool.
3: Not a fan of chocolate milk. Never have been.
0: Yeah, there's a lot.
4: Okay.
0: All right. What's next? What do we have? What's next?
3: Late night drug tester wants to know.
0: Hi, late night drug tester.
3: What have you gotten more of in your lifetime? Traffic tickets or lottery tickets?
0: Yeah, it's got to be traffic tickets. Traffic / parking tickets. When I lived in Hollywood, I got a lot of parking tickets because I didn't have parking, and I'd park on the street, and then I'd have to leave by a certain time, but I didn't leave. So if you combine parking tickets and speeding tickets, last speeding ticket I got was in Minnesota, so it's been a few years, but yeah, definitely that. I'll bet on sports. I don't really play the lottery. My dad used to play lottery all the time, and I guess when I get older, I'll play it. What about you, Lorena?
4: Yeah, it's got to be tickets over lottery at this point in my life.
0: Yeah, we're not Sir Scratch-Off over here. We used to call him. He's retired as a caller. What about you, Coop?
3: Well, I'm a degenerate gambler, so I'm going to have to go with lottery
0: tickets.
3: You
0: play poker, though. You
3: I
0: play
3: do.
0: Lottery, too?
3: I mean, I've purchased plenty of scratchers in my day. So, more than I've gotten traffic tickets. I mean, I've had maybe 10 traffic tickets in my life. Definitely purchased more scratchers than that.
0: I got you. All right, what is next here? What do we got?
3: All right, we have a question from the King Rory.
0: He wants to know, King Rory.
3: Do you need noise to fall asleep or dead silence?
0: Yeah, I need ambient noise. And I've been traveling a lot this year, and it's a real nightmare because I usually have fans going. I got all kinds of crap in the room. I cannot sleep if it's quiet. There's nothing worse than quietness. So I need fans blowing air around the room, good air conditioner, blackout curtains. There's a lot of... I'm a diva. I'm a sleep diva. I need a lot, so I cannot sleep if it's quiet. I will lose my frickin' mind. What about you, Lorena?
4: I need it to be dead quiet. I even put in, earplugs to make sure I block out any ambient noise that might come through. Even like movies and television shows bug me these days.
0: Yeah.
4: Yeah.
0: Okay. Wow.
4: Maybe it's because it's daytime sleep and I'm just like, I need it to be completely quiet. If the gardener's outside, I might lose my mind.
0: Wow. All right. Angry there. Man.
4: Yeah.
0: All right. What about you, Coop?
3: I'm like you, Bennett, and that's why you get the ambient noise, Lorena, so that you can't hear things like the gardener and other
0: exactly.
3: things, because it's just drowned out by your ambient noise. And
4: no,
3: I'm not sure.
4: You wake up in the middle of a movie.
3: What? No, that's not. No, that doesn't count.
0: You know, look, by the way, the TV, Lorena, there's a thing on the remote control that's called the sleep button. You can set it for like an hour, and it'll turn off, and you'll be asleep, and you won't even know it's off.
3: I'm not sure if you know this, Ben, but I've used this while traveling. It's been a savior. Your iPhone can be like a sound machine. There's...
0: Oh, is it? Yeah?
3: Yeah, you can choose like waves or rain or, you know, all those different things. And, I put that every time I go to a hotel right next to the
0: That's
3: right
0: cool.
3: next to the bed.
0: Yeah, that would help for sure. All right. What is next? Is Ask Ben Your Questions, Our Answers for the rest of the hour.
3: We've had this question in the past, but I'm going to go ahead and ask it again because we have new listeners all the time. Stevie Meatballs would like to know, what was your first legit concert that you attended without your parents?
0: I was a young guy in radio. Wango Tango. Kiss FM's Wango Tango. And I worked security. Yeah. And I was there. I protected Hootie and the Blowfish. I did. That's true. What about you, Lorena?
4: That's really hard. It would probably be a Warped Tour concert with like multiple bands. Yeah.
0: Were you like in high school or something? Or,
4: yeah.
0: Okay.
4: Junior. Cool. Senior.
3: Mm-hmm. System of a Down.
0: Solid. All right, what is next?
3: Doc Dan Simple. Wants to know, grill choice, gas or charcoal?
0: I use the griddle. That's what I use. Gas. I'm that way. What about you, Lorraine?
4: I gotta go with the charcoal flavor.
0: Too much work. A coop?
3: Yeah, I've never used a charcoal grill before, so I'm gonna go gas. Propane.
0: I was raised with charcoal, but I've advanced.
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4: The NBA playoffs continue with Game 6 on Thursday between the Thunder and the Spurs, and it all tips off from San Antonio at 8:30 p.m. Eastern Time. Baseball on Wednesday, Shohei Ohtani pitched 6 hitless innings and even had a leadoff home run as the Dodgers defeated the Rockies 4-1. L.A. has won 5 in a row. The Yankees shut out the Royals 7-0. They completed a 4-game sweep, while the White Sox blew out the Twins 15-2. Rookie Muna Takamurakami hit his 20th home run of the season. The Cubs snapped out of their 10-game losing streak with a 10-4 win over the Pirates. In men's college hoops, Baylor wing Tunde Yesufu withdrew from the NBA draft and committed to St. John's. All-SEC point guard Tyler Tanner also withdrew and is returning to Vanderbilt. And at the Stanley Cup playoffs, the Hurricanes shut out the Canadiens 4-0 in Game 4 of the Eastern Conference Finals to take a 3-1 series lead. I'm Monty Bolaños.
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0: 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It is the Bane Maller Show as we hang out side by side here. Reminder, this show is saved for posterity's sake. 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I think we need 1 to 3 minutes of your time. 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And then it's all cannibalized. You can listen to hour 3 if you want, or hour 2. 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Thank you. 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
0: All right, let's do it right now. Let's welcome in our panel of judges that have come together here to form Voltron and solve the riddle. And we'll start out with Ambrose in Pennsylvania. It is newbie night. Is it all new callers? Hello, Ambrose. Welcome.
4: How you doing?
0: Good to talk to you. Thank you. You just getting up or you been up all night?
4: I start work at 3 in the morning. I work for Frito-Lay Deliver.
0: Oh, I love Frito-Lay. I've been a big customer. I've kept you in business over the years. Yeah. love the products. All right, Ambrose, hold on, buddy. You're going to play our game, and we have Jake in Minnesota. Good morning, Jake.
5: Hey, Ben. Hey, crew. How's it going tonight?
0: Hi, Jake. No, it's morning now.
5: Yeah, it is morning.
0: Yeah. If I was any better, I'd be a twin, but not a Minnesota twin, because they suck. You already knew that, Jake. All right, hold on. We have Carol in Connecticut. Hello, Carol. Welcome.
6: Welcome to you, too.
0: Is that... Hey, Reggie. Are you listening, Reggie? In your face, Reggie. Thank you, Carol. I'm glad you called up. I'm going to stick it to Reggie in Detroit.
6: That's why I called.
0: Thank you. See, representing all of the beautiful women, Carol. You sound like a lovely lady. It's here for the ladies. All right. Well, Carol, are you been up all night or you just get up right now?
6: No, I just got up.
0: All right. Well, good morning. It's a beautiful day today, unless it's not. All right. You're going to play our game. Here we go. Very simple. Listen to all three stories. Figure out which one isn't true, separating fiction from fact. Story number one, Sophie Rain. I am told she's a very successful, in air quotes, model on OnlyFans, reportedly making over $40 million a year. Last week, she shared a message from her DMs. She claims a basketball star offered her $15 million to take the V card away from her, she claims she has. TMZ caught up with her this week, tried to get her to reveal the player, and she did not say. Story number two, former LSU gymnast and current Paul Skeens girlfriend, Libby Dunn, making her acting debut on Baywatch. Fox is rebooting the classic old-school lifeguard show, and they recently released footage of her wearing the iconic red one-piece swimsuit. Now, no word yet on if Paul Skeens will make a cameo. And story number three, masterpiece in marketing, New York Knicks, still 4 wins away from the title. They've won one since the early 1970s. That has not stopped some of their most famous fans from being inspired. Spike Lee announced earlier this week that he is teaming up with Timothée Chalamet to make a new documentary focused on Jalen Brunson and the 2026 Knicks. That's just what we need. All right, which of those stories is not true? Ambrose, the Frito-Lay guy, been up since 3 in the morning in Pennsylvania. Which one is it, Ambrose, the fake story?
4: Number one.
0: All right, thank you, Ambrose. Jake, 1, 2, or 3, Jake?
5: In honor of Marcel, number two.
0: Number two. There you go. Good shot at Marcel. And Carol, representing all of the women, 1, 2, or 3, Carol?
6: Two.
0: All right. No, it's number three. That's a fake one. Number three, the Spike Lee one. That's the fake one.
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27: Here's a 1-1 from Sugano. Ohtani hammers it to dead center. 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It is gone. A home run. A leadoff home run. The 28th of his career. Ohtani makes it 1-0. Shohei Ohtani knows how to bring the fans to their feet.
26: AM 570 LA Sports Dodgers Radio Network. Ohtani also pitched 6 hitless innings as LA defeated Colorado 4-1 to complete the 3-game sweep. The Yankees shut out the Royals 7-0 and completed a 4-game sweep. White Sox blew out the Twins 15-2 when Munetaka Murakami hit his 20th home run of the season, while the Cubs snapped out of their 10-game losing streak with a 10-4 win over the Pirates. And at the Stanley Cup playoffs, the Hurricanes shut out the Canadiens 4-0 in Game 4 of the Eastern Conference Finals to take a 3-1 series lead. I'm Monty Bolaños.
0: Good morning to all.
1: The best. 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

0: Two pros and a cup of Joe, Fox Sports Radio. LeVar Arrington, Brady Quinn, Jonas Knox with you here. Coming up in about 15 minutes from now, we are going to have another edition of In Case You Missed It. But right now, it is time for the Tire Rack Play of the Day.
1: Empty netters just aren't special enough for Ehlers. He prefers overtime winners.
2: Well, now he's going to get another chance. And here we go. Coming in. Bingo! Mr. Empty Netter. Andre Svechnikov puts the cherry on top of the sundae. It's 4-0. Carolina here in Montreal.
0: 99.9 The Fan on the call. 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So there's a quarterback situation in Minnesota when it comes to the Vikings. You got J.J. McCarthy, who they drafted. And they said, we're going to go that direction, and we're going to let Sam Darnold walk. And he just went on and just won a Super Bowl.
2: Yeah.
0: Big deal. And then you've got Kyler Murray, who was given his walking papers by the Cardinals. He signs with Minnesota. And so you've got this quarterback battle going on. Each of them spoke yesterday about their relationship with each other. Let's first listen to 9.
3: No, it's just like two guys in a classroom. You know, he sits on one side, I sit on the other side, and it's the coach's responsibility to teach us and coach us. So,
4: is there any awkwardness, like, between you two?
3: Awkwardness, you know, it's just like the same feeling, you know, when you're in high school and there's another person on the other side of the room. That's just kind of how it is. So I wouldn't say there's any awkwardness.
0: So, to see here, no,
2: that's
0: awkwardness.
5: Well, hold on. Can we get Kyler Murray's opinion of how things are going?
6: It's been great. Obviously, I know he's a younger guy, so any way I can help him, obviously, I feel like, you know, I've played 7 years now, going on 8, so I'm considered a veteran, even though I don't see myself as that. Give him any knowledge that he needs. Again, you know, we're both competitors, and I know, you know, we both want what's best for the team.
7: Has he been receptive to hearing criticism?
6: Of course. Yeah, he's overly receptive, you know, and he's always communicating, asking questions, stuff like that, so it's been good.
2: That's confidence.
5: Well, yes, but also, who's lying?
2: That's what I'm saying. So, I don't think
0: McCarthy.
2: I don't think he's lying.
5: I don't think McCarthy's lying. I actually think Kyler's being the veteran. Kyler's saying the right thing.
2: He's saying the right things.
5: 100%.
2: Yeah.
5: And you know, are there times when JJ's receptive to criticism potentially, or maybe he's listening to him? You'd think he would. I mean, at the end of the day, it's a very delicate situation because, again, you only get one that plays. That's it. It's a unique room. It's a unique situation. Everyone who's in there should be wanting to play. And, again, I've always said there's a lot of guys who played for a long time who did not want to be. And they found a backup spot where they were friendly with that starter, and they were just able to kind of cruise and you know, avoid getting exposed. But most quarterbacks, they all want to play. They don't like holding a clipboard. They don't like standing on the sidelines. And both these guys want to be in there. Unfortunately, JJ has not stayed healthy and not played well enough during the time he's been given to give him a shot. And that's why Kyler's there. And if Kyler would have played well enough in Arizona, he obviously would still be in Arizona. Now, he's played good to a point, but he's also been through some turmoil. That's why I think I look at this opportunity for Kyler Murray, and I think he'll do well in the system. I think Kevin O'Connell was a great play caller. Justin Jefferson is a hell of a player, so he's got a target to throw to, and there's other talent than just him. But if you're listening to all of this, and you're just as a head coach, this is how I would see it. Kyler Murray seems mature. He seems poised for it. He understands how to handle this, and he is handling this. J.J. McCarthy is saying stuff that seems immature, timid, and weak. And even if it's truthful, you should know that we're talking about this right now because of J.J. McCarthy's response, not because of Kyler Murray's.
2: 100%.
0: I mean, how could it not be awkward? Like, J.J. McCarthy's in a spot to where he knows almost everybody in the organization thinks they made a mistake, and that was him.
2: Like,
0: they think he was the mistake. But that's the truth. I mean, Questio Do Fomenta, if J.J. McCarthy worked out last year, do they fire their GM? Probably not. Sam Darnold was there.
5: Sam Darnold doesn't have the success that he has.
0: But if J.J. McCarthy had a good year last year and Sam Darnold went and won the Super Bowl, and you'd be like, yeah, man, listen, but at least we saw something and there's some development there. They don't know what they have.
5: They were bad last year. Justin Jefferson, he had, wasn't that a career low for him? Like, he didn't have a great year. And listen, people were trying to pin it on McCarthy, and you know, Jefferson stayed strong. He was very supportive, but you don't want to have back-to-back years where this is, you know, you're wasting a year with the type of talent you have on this roster. That's the reason why Kyler Murray, which, you know, many felt like this was a very, very tight free agent market or trade market for that position this year, to come away with Kyler Murray as your solution to what you had going on last year, I feel like they addressed it well. Kyler Murray now is aware of the fact that whatever it is that took place in Arizona will lead to him having to go somewhere else to try to figure out how to win. It could be the best thing that's ever happened for Kyler Murray. It could also be the best thing that's ever happened for I won't say ever because that's a long time for a franchise, but in this moment in time for the Minnesota Vikings, Murray should be motivated. Murray should be aware of, again, what it is that he did wrong. I guess the biggest question mark would be, can he stay healthy? If Kyler Murray can stay healthy when he's on the field, when he's dialed in, and when he's, you know, healthy, he's a really, really, like, he's a top-tier franchise quarterback.
0: It's fun to watch, man.
5: So the possibilities here are very, very high, and you gotta know, if I'm J.J. McCarthy, you gotta know that's the handwriting on the wall. Because even if it doesn't work with Kyler Murray, then what does that mean for you? You know, I still think that it doesn't clear him as, okay, didn't work with Kyler Murray, it's my team now. Like, I don't think that that's the scenario. So one way or another, J.J. McCarthy, if he does get an opportunity, which I don't see that happening with Kyler Murray there if he stays healthy, but if he goes down, which is very possible that could happen, then J.J. McCarthy's got to understand that this move, they've used Sam Darnold over you. They chose him over you. They gave you the opportunity for one season, and you did not do what you needed to do. If you get another opportunity, it's going to be through a circumstance, and he's going to have to show that he can be that guy. So I wouldn't worry about Kyler Murray being in the room. I'm worrying about the moment I get the opportunity to play, I'm going to put my best foot forward. I'm going to do that in practice and make sure that I'm prepared and ready to go.
0: I feel like you're being a little dismissive.
5: Why?
0: To be honest with you.
5: Why?
0: I mean, Carson Wentz is sitting there, too. So
5: yeah, all right.
0: We're just going to dismiss him?
5: Yeah, I don't think. Yeah, I'm going to dismiss him.
0: Maybe Kyler Murray looks so good that, you know, they unload J.J. McCarthy and just go with Murray and then Carson Wentz.
5: Well,
0: and decide, hey, better to cut ties here and just walk away. I mean,
5: dang.
0: I'm just saying, like, it feels like they're at a point where there's going to be a decision made, and it just doesn't feel like it's trending in the direction that's a positive one for J.J. McCarthy. That's what it feels like to me. But, and their win total for the season is 8.5. How do we feel about 8.5?
5: That's not very positive.
0: I'll take the over.
8: Here's what it says, is we know defensively they're going to be really good. Brian Flores is one of the best DCs in the game. They've still got a ton of talent there. So we know that personnel-wise, scheme-wise, they're going to be set. Offensively, I mean, it really comes down to who ends up being quarterback there. You know, what's the learning curve for Kyler Murray if he's the starter in learning Kevin O'Connell's system and then continue to grow from there? And then if it's J.J. McCarthy, you know, what's his ceiling? How can he play that way consistently well, and can he stay healthy? Now he's struggled with that. So all those things, I think, make for a season that's going to teeter on being a
5: 9-8, 8-9 team. That's why it puts it right there. I would lean towards 9-8 because I think they've got the pieces defensively. If Kyler's in there and he's a version of him that we saw at his best, I do think Kevin O'Connell brings out the best with Justin Jefferson and other pieces. Like, to me, that wins you 9 games. And you got to think, like, the Bears are going to take a step back, right? And the Packers are doing something with Josh
9: Jacobs.
5: I don't
9: know that they're going to take a step back. I actually think Chicago might go forward this year, honestly.
5: For our show, I would like to think they take a step back.
9: You know what? You're right. Let me. Yeah. You're right.
5: Not sure where the Lions are, really.
9: Not sure where the Bears are either, man. You know?
5: Yeah.
9: Just not sure. They may take a major step back.
5: But, hey, the Cubs got to win.
9: You know, over the Pirates of all teams. It's ridiculous, man.
0: 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Up next, we are going to have another edition of In Case You Missed It right here on FSR.
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12: The NBA playoffs continue with Game 6 on Thursday between the Thunder and the Spurs, and it all tips off from San Antonio at 8:30 p.m. Eastern Time. Baseball on Wednesday, Shohei Ohtani pitched six hitless innings and even had a leadoff home run as the Dodgers defeated the Rockies 4-1. L.A. has won five in a row. The Yankees shut out the Royals 7-0. They completed a four-game sweep, while the White Sox blew out the Twins 15-2. Rookie Munetaka Murakami hit his 20th home run of the season. The Cubs snapped out of their 10-game losing streak with a 10-4 win over the Pirates. In men's college hoops, Baylor wing Tunde Yesufu withdrew from the NBA draft and committed to St. John's. All SEC point guard Tyler Tanner also withdrew and is returning to Vanderbilt. And at the Stanley Cup playoffs, the Hurricanes shut out the Canadiens 4-0 in Game 4 of the Eastern Conference Finals to take a 3-1 series lead. I'm Monty Bolaños.
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0: Def Leppard. I tell you Def Leppard story. My brother met the band and they signed a CD for him, and the drummer signed it with a character that had one arm. So he drew like a stick figure with one arm.
1: Why?
0: Because he has one arm.
1: How are you a drummer with one arm?
0: You got to watch the guy play. It's unbelievable.
1: How do you do that?
0: He uses basically the
1: toe?
2: One arm.
0: One arm, one arm, and then also he uses his feet.
1: His toe?
3: His
0: feet.
3: Mouth.
1: That's what I said.
0: Instrument.
1: Is his toe?
0: More than his toe. His feet.
1: What?
0: Is
1: it your foot, your toe?
0: That's part of it. But the point is, he's got one arm, and he drew a stick figure with one arm.
1: Okay.
0: As his autograph on a CD.
1: I just need to ruin the moment. I was trying to figure out how you play drums with one arm, but...
0: It's impressive, man. Like Jim Abbott. You remember Jim Abbott, the pitcher? Threw a no-hitter with one arm.
1: Yes, he did. But you only need one hand to throw the ball.
0: Yeah, but the way he would move the glove back and forth to make plays.
1: Yeah, very true. Very true.
0: Good stuff.
1: Okay.
0: It is Two Pros and a Cup of Joe here on Fox Sports Radio. LeVar Arrington, Brady Quinn, Jonas Knox with you. Coming up top of next hour, a little over 10 minutes from now, we're going to catch up with our guy Albert Breer. That is a Thursday tradition here on this show. But right now, it is time for another Thursday tradition. It's time for our Express Pros Pro of the Week, and it goes to...
4: Brunson at the near side arc, 40 seconds to play in the third. 8 on the shot clock. Right-hand dribble drive, side step, baseline pull-up, gets it to go. Jalen Brunson, a rainbow jumper. He's the first scorer to get 20 points. Brunson buries a step-up right wing three from the far side over Wade. It's a game-high 9-point New York lead.
0: Knicks Radio on the call. That is your Express Pros Pro of the Week. It goes to Jalen Brunson. He wins the Eastern Conference Finals MVP. He's got the Knicks in the finals. That series against whoever they're playing, OKC or San Antonio, should tip off in about a week from now, if I'm not mistaken. But nonetheless, congratulations to Jalen Brunson. Once a Dallas Maverick, by the way. A lot of people make noise about the Luka move. Jalen Brunson leaving Dallas is also another one that doesn't sit well with them. But
2: they had both.
0: Yeah.
2: Kind of crazy.
0: Yeah. It's, good for him. He is the king of New York, as Timothy Chalamet calls him. But it is, the Express Pros Pro of the Week. 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And, now we get to see who the hell they're going to play in the finals. But Trump's going to be there. He said he's going to go to a game at MSG. So I don't know if he's going to be next to Jackson Dart or Abdul Carter, but he'll be there. Any takers on that?
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0: Here's a 1-1 from Sugano. Ohtani hammers it to dead center. This ball heading back. It is gone. A home run. A leadoff home run, the 28th of his career. Ohtani makes it 1-0. Shohei Ohtani knows how to bring the fans to their feet.
20: AM 570 LA Sports Dodgers Radio Network. Ohtani also pitched six hitless innings as LA defeated Colorado 4-1 to complete the three-game sweep. The Yankees shut out the Royals 7-0 and completed a four-game sweep. White Sox blew out the Twins 15-2. Munetaka Murakami hit his 20th home run of the season, while the Cubs snapped out of their 10-game losing streak with a 10-4 win over the Pirates. And at the Stanley Cup playoffs, the Hurricanes shut out the Canadiens 4-0 in Game 4 of the Eastern Conference Finals to take a 3-1 series lead. I'm Monty Bolaños.
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1: More of your phone calls coming up. It's been pointed out to me by my Dodger source. Keep in mind, LA uses a six-man rotation. That means Shohei Ohtani will get about six less starts than his competitors. That might keep him from winning the Cy Young. I think you got to get to around 170, 75 innings. That's kind of where we've been, the low end of those who have won the Cy Young in recent years with the new way that we present starting pitchers in Major League Baseball.

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13: I'm not too familiar with Christopher Sanchez. He pitched seven scoreless innings. The Phillies blanked the Padres. And he has now extended his streak of scoreless innings to 44 and two-thirds. That breaks the franchise record set in 1911.

0: one-year deal, $55 million. The Rams can do that and pay that because they've drafted so well. But in about 2 years, they got some really good players. Money's going to be due, a lot of them on defense. But what the Rams are doing, and this is why I defended the Ty Simpson pick, and I was shocked by the people that didn't quite understand it. They're trying to master two timelines. The number one timeline is win a Super Bowl now and next year. The second timeline is to have their quarterback in place without getting in a bidding war and giving up massive draft capital to get it in 2 years. You either want to be ahead, you're either ahead of the market, the Packers, the Rams, the Chiefs, or you're chasing the market, the Jets, Browns, and Raiders forever.
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3: Tonight from 8 p.m. until 5 a.m. tomorrow morning, the southbound airport connector will be reduced to one lane. In Sunset Road, the ramp to the southbound airport connector will be closed. That starts tonight at 8 p.m.
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1: Again, it's The Herd with Colin Cowherd.
0: I'm not a sellout. I am what I am.
12: In Los Angeles.
1: Once again, it's The Herd with Colin Cowherd.
13: Welcome back. Good stuff from Ben Volen. Now, great stuff from Rachel Nichols. Here she is with Herdline News.
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16: Get excited, Jason. One of the great things about the upcoming NFL season is Joe Burrow is finally healthy, right? It's going to be great to see him getting back to his old self. And the team's been aggressively making moves. They traded for Dexter.

0: Tijuana, and they married a Mexican lady, Mitia. And so, you know, she didn't have a green card, so at that time, so my uncle had to live in Tijuana. It was pretty cool. We used to go visit him on weekends. I was my mother's youngest brother.
1: Oh, that's awesome.
2: Dusty, as somebody who's won three Manager of the Years, and you're seeing the way baseball is trending now, does it kind of make your skin crawl when you see some of these analytic people come in and try to hand the managers lineup cards where it's like, I got this. I know how to put a lineup in. I know when to go to the bullpen. Right. But now you're seeing more and more analytics in the game.
0: Well, you are seeing more and more. And, you know, toward the end of my managerial career, you know, we saw it then too. And that's when I would have some discussions or disagreements as far as lineups and just different things on the baseball field. And, you know, I was in lineups. I know how to make up a lineup. I know what it takes to win to do a lineup. And, you know, I just wish that some of the, you know, people upstairs would let some of the managers actually manage a little more than they're letting them manage now.
1: Dusty, we're big, you know, we're down here in South Florida, so the Florida Marlins or something that has been big over my career, having won two World Series. I've wanted to ask you this for so long, because, again, as I stated earlier, you have been at such a major part of so many big plays, so many big moments in Major League Baseball history, and you just told us about Hank Aaron. Can you kind of walk us through what was going through your mind with the Steve Bartman play back with the Marlins and the Cubs? Because I've always wanted to ask you that. Yeah. It was such an amazing run by the Marlins, and I felt so bad for Cubs fans as it was going down.
0: How come you didn't feel bad for me at that time?
1: I did. No, I felt terrible. I felt terrible for everyone involved, including Bartman, by the way. I really did.
0: I know, but you're rooting for Jack McKinnon. Come on, man.
1: Listen, I'm a Mets fan. I love Trader Jack. I do, but I'm a Mets fan.
0: I love Trader Jack. I love Trader Jack, too. But what was going through my mind is that I really couldn't see the play.
1: Yeah.
0: But the play in Wrigley, when you're in the home dugout on the third base side, you can only see about a quarter of the way down the wall.
1: Right.
0: And it was out of play, and I couldn't see it. And I didn't see the actual play until later. But, you know, we had an opportunity to win that game. You know, we had an opportunity to win that game offensively and defensively. And I felt bad for Bartman, to tell you the truth, because, you know, here's a guy that goes to the ballpark, rooting for his team. Man, I mean, this is one of the biggest days of his life, not knowing when he left the house that he was going to be the scorer of Chicago for the rest of his life. And we have to probably leave town. I mean, you know, I felt terrible for him, and I wanted to really win the next year. And then during the ticker tape parade, I had visions of having Bartman sitting next to me.
1: Oh, wow.
0: And, but, you know, it didn't happen. But like I said, I just feel sorry for him, actually.
1: We'll get you out of here. So do I. We'll get you out of here in just a second, and we'll talk about Merck again one more time on the way out here. Taylor is a big-time Yankee fan, both Taylor and Mikey A. And he said earlier, early in the season, that he would not trade Cam Schlittler straight up for Paul Skeens. I will tell you that CC Sabathia agreed with Taylor on this ridiculous take. Dusty Baker, is this a good take or a bad take? He would not trade. He loves Cam. He's a Yankee product. He wants to keep him a Yankee, and he doesn't want to improve his team by getting Paul Skeens. Is he right or wrong?
0: I don't know. I don't know if he's right or wrong or not, but I trust CeCe. I've been knowing CeCe since he was 12 years old.
1: Jesus.
0: And I'm sorry, man. I just trust CeCe because he knows more about pitching than I do, actually.
1: Yeah.
0: And also he knows more about the Celtics. I've seen probably Skeens pitch twice on TV, and I've seen, how you say his name, Schlittler?
1: Yeah, Schlittler. Yeah.
0: I've seen him pitch once early in the year.
1: Right.
0: And, I haven't really seen it. I mean, it takes time before you make a true evaluation. You got to go around the league at least once or twice to evaluate if a guy's, you know, real or not. At this point in time, I think Skeens has shown that he's a little more real and, you know, the Schlittler, because he's had more time and opportunities.
1: Right. But you side with CC, right?
0: Come on, man. I told you. He's
1: trying
0: to change my mind.
1: I was trying. Go ahead, Dale.
2: Dusty, you were the manager of this past World Baseball Classic for Nicaragua, and I'm just wondering, what was your experience like with that and just the atmospheres that kind of came with those games?
1: It was awesome.
0: Good question. I'll tell you, it was awesome. And I went to Nicaragua last August to see if I liked it or not with my wife, and the people were so nice. I didn't feel any dread about anything at any time, and the experience was awesome. I see... You know, the players need a little more improvement, you know, to play against Dominican, to play against Venezuela. You know, they need, you know, a little instruction, but they're close. I mean, they're real close. I mean, the mood and atmosphere in Miami was off the chain because I played winter ball in Venezuela, Mexico, and Puerto Rico, and I know what it's like. There's nothing like Latin American culture in baseball. I mean, it's a big party. The whole thing was a party, and you know, I'd do it again. You know, but I don't know, the next time they have it, I might be a little bit too old, maybe.
1: Last one, Dusty, before we promote Mark again. Dodgers, good or bad for baseball?
0: Well, right now, everybody want to ask that question.
1: Yeah, yeah.
0: No, we'll see. We'll see. Come to this new basic agreement. If the ownership and the players think is good or bad for baseball.
1: Yeah. Taylor wanted to ask, but he was scared to ask a very traditional sports radio question. Barry Bonds, Hall of Famer? Yes, right? No-brainer?
0: Oh, yeah. I mean, I think Barry's Hall of Famer, and I also think McGuire, and I also Sosa, and I also think Roger, because how many guys win seven Cy Youngs? I mean, that's almost unheard of.
1: Yes, this is one of the many reasons I love you, Dusty Baker. I mean, seriously, you are one of the great men, one of the great baseball players. You're a guy. I just want to tell you this. When people see Dusty Baker, they smile. You have that impact and effect on people. You know that, right?
0: I think so. Yeah. I'm going to try that tonight with my wife tonight.
1: Except for her. I should have included her.
0: I can make her smile for you. Okay.
1: I know you can. You are fantastic. We appreciate your time. Tell us one more time on the way out what you're doing again with Merck.
0: Well, again, I'm trying to make everybody aware, you know, take care of themselves, live longer, and go see the doctor. That's the number one thing, because early detection is the key.
1: All right, Dusty, we appreciate it. This has been a thrill for us. You are a legend, sir. We thank you for your time. We really enjoyed it.
0: Thank you, guys.
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9: You know, if you go on social media, there's some great stories from Survivor about how they came up with the song and everything. Like, you see the making of it, gets you fired up. Really cool stuff. So Rocky III came out on this day, and you're right, this is the whole backdrop of the movie. It was the most perfect fitting song to get you motivated and to tell that storyline. 44 years ago on this day, what are your Rocky memories? Thanks for sharing them. Keep them coming at Covino and Rich, at Fox Sports Radio. It's old school when 50 hit.
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9: Yeah, I'm just trying to do a dude wipe.
10: Yo, makes you smell manly.
9: Absolutely.
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9: Yo, like pants down, Adrian.
10: Best clean pants down.
9: Oh, boy. All right. So, hey, by the way, before we move on, the most miserable Rocky scene ever is when Paulie throws the turkey out and everything. That's one of my favorites because it's so real and gritty. That's in the original Rocky, but, oh, man, you watch that.
10: What does he say to Adrian?
9: You're busted.
10: You're busted.
9: You're no virgin. He goes, you're busted. You're no virgin.
10: Yeah, he's like, hey, yo.
9: He says to his sister.
10: Absolutely. Hey, settle down, Paulie. And Paulie's like, and he starts freaking out.
9: What about
10: when Paulie gets drunk and he throws his bottle of whiskey through Rocky's pinball machine?
9: Oh, I love it.
10: I love that, Bree, you're nodding your head. Feel free to chime in. Bree, you know all these Rocky movies, right?
11: I do, yeah.
10: You know what? Can I tell you something about one? You know how I knew my wife was made for me?
9: The one.
10: When we first started dating.
9: I don't know, when she put it up with you the very first time ever?
11: Soulmates.
10: When we first started dating, she knew that the Rocky movies meant a lot to me. She was visiting me in New York, and one of the days she visited, I had to go to work. I had like an interview and a couple big things with Covino. I was like, I'm so sorry, I'm going to be gone like a chunk of the day. And she had never really seen all the Rocky movies, and she knew, it's in the mid-2000s, I still had DVDs. I had all the Rockies. She watched them all just

0: she knew it meant a lot to me.
1: She finished it.
0: And that's how. I was like, good woman.
2: And
3: so I know you're a
2: Rich
3: good woman.
2: Asked her to get married at the zoo.
0: yeah. Thank you.
3: Yeah, full circle.
2: Hey, oh, Paulie, you like snow cones, right, Paulie? All right, so thank you guys for hanging out with us.
0: Last fun fact. Paulie, I'm pretty convinced, Covino and I are convinced, Danny G., Paulie invented a phrase.
2: Burt Young
0: invented a phrase that we use 10, 20, 30, 40 years later. Remember when he's chopping it up with Drago and Rocky V? They're on that. Remember they're doing like the press?
4: Yeah.
2: Rocky IV.
0: Rocky IV. Paulie goes, yeah, I don't sweat you. Before that, I don't ever remember anyone using the phrase like, yo, I don't sweat that or sweat that person. I'm convinced Paulie's character, Burt Young's character, Paulie, invented the phrase, yo, like, I don't sweat that.
4: Don't sweat the technique.
2: And by the way,
0: before that,
2: Burt Young was an actual boxer. Look it up. I believe he boxed in the Navy or Army, one of those. But anyway, thank you guys for reminiscing with us.
4: Yeah.
2: Chime in again at Fox Sports Radio, at Covino and Rich.
4: You got a game six to discuss.
0: I know. Yeah. Your Spurs are favored by 3.5, and I'm not saying it's destiny, but in San Antonio, Wemby coming off of, a not stellar performance. His back's against the wall. Wemby's never been in a playoff series where his back's against the wall. Keep in mind, this is his second year, and they're already where they're at. So we don't know what Wemby plays like when it's do or die. We don't. We're going to find out in about 2 hours from right now, 5:30 out here on the west side.
2: I did feel like he shrank a little bit, though, in the last
4: game. They do have the home crowd energy in their favor, of course.
0: Yeah, man.
4: That's going to help. And when Wemby scores below 20 points, what was the record? They have a losing record.
2: No doubt.
4: He has to score at least 26 points.
2: And get some rebounds.
4: And he's been averaging 26, even with his with a couple of duds in there.
0: Yeah, there were some weak-ass field goal percentages in the games they lost. Like, when he's not on, it's apparent that their mojo's, not there.
4: Yeah.
2: We expect big games from
4: him. They got to run this offense through Wemby. He needs a lot of touches in early. They got to get him going, and they got to get him scoring fast.
2: Here's why, and it's obvious, but last game was so important. We always say whoever wins game five usually ends up winning it all. Yeah, they could win tonight, but can they really beat Oklahoma City two games in a row?
0: Well, no, but here's
2: as
0: the thing.
2: As they are? You're giving the whole one game at a time sort of thing.
0: You don't want to sound like a player in a post game, but the reality is you win tonight, then it doesn't matter what happened the last six games. Then it's really one game Saturday night. One game Saturday, and then, I mean, geez, what can you ask for anything more?
2: Still trying to take two in a row, though.
0: Damn, I mean, come on.
2: It's a big ask, but he's a big player. And there's no doubt that this all rides, Castle, and there's a bunch of players that matter. But it all rides on Wemby and how many points he scores and how many rebounds he gets. It all revolves around him because that's when they win.
0: Well, let me shift gears real quick. Before we get out of here, you have a great hypothetical. You have a great hypothetical, and it has to do with Fernando Tatis Jr. and UFOs and aliens. But first, I have to say, we've talked about the other side of things, the Eastern Conference. The Knicks are just they're on standby waiting to just say hi. They're waiting, and tickets for the Garden are breaking all types of records. But I just saw that Madison Square Garden announced MSG, the network, and the company are going to give 500-plus tickets to lower-income families in New York, so that's not all just ballers. So they're reserving some seats to give to, like, the real fans that can't afford $4,000 for nosebleeds. So, maybe Jim Dolan doing something good for a change, right? So
2: I like that.
0: MSG
2: I always
0: like
2: that thought of Billy Joel used to do that, your boy.
0: Yeah.
2: He always left the first few rows available. Because he'd be singing, and it'd be a bunch of corporate, like, duds there, and he wanted the vibe of the real fans.
0: So he'd go around the stadium, the arena.
2: He'd send his, engineers and bandmates out. Hey, go get the real fans and bring them up front.
4: And doesn't 50 Cent do this for Ja Rule's concert?
0: Oh, he just buys the first 20 rows so no one's there.
2: to ruin it. But it's a better vibe. You want the real fans there, man. That's what it's all about.
0: All right. Well, Danny G, we have a hypothetical, but first, let's go to Bree's update. What's going on,
3: Bree?
2: Hey, Bree.
1: Billy Joel, you actually can't buy front row tickets to any of his shows either.
0: Right. Yeah, we just said we love. We're big Billy Joel fans. We're from the East Coast.
1: You guys are from the East Coast. All right, you guys. Yeah. So OKC is looking to be the first team to reach back-to-back NBA finals since the Warriors in 2019. SGA is actually 1-4 in Game Sixes in his career, so that kind of goes in the Spurs' favor. tip-off is at 8:30 Eastern time. Off the court, the Board of Governors has passed new anti-tanking rules that expanded the draft lottery from 14 to 16 teams. A regulation zone where the bottom three teams get penalized with lessened chances for the number one pick and flattened odds. The Memphis Grizzlies were the only team that voted against the measure. In tennis, Yannick Sinner was upset in the second round of the French Open. And in Major League Baseball, they proposed a hard salary cap to union officials as a part of ongoing CBA negotiations. The proposal would set a $171 million payroll floor and a $245 million ceiling beginning in 2027. The Angels outscored the Tigers in Detroit 7-1 for their fifth win in six games. The White Sox defeated the Twins 6-2. And Ronald Acuna Jr. hit a grand slam in the top of the sixth inning as the Braves are kind of crushing the Red Sox 8-2. It is the top of the eighth inning in Boston. Thanks for letting me hang out with you guys today.
0: Always fun to see you. You're so sweet. By the way, before we get to Covino's hypothetical, Danny, you were skeptical of whether or not I brought in my show and tell item.
4: Yeah, it's still not there on the counter.
0: Well, let me say.
4: Most Thursdays, Rich just forgets and doesn't bring anything.
0: I brought in my my COVID-sized Purell. No, that's not it.
2: Yeah. I brought in.
0: Oh, you know what? Should I reveal now?
2: Yeah, reveal now, because then we'll wrap up your hypothetical.
4: That's fine.
2: It's Mariano Rivera, number 42, the last guy to wear number 42. Enter Sandman, a Danbury Mint collection, collector's item.
0: Danbury Mint.
2: And my Uncle Joey gave it to me, and I keep that in our other studio, but I love it. I have an Aaron Judge one just like it, but he's a true legend. The greatest to ever do it. Spoiled everybody thinking that it's easy to close the game on his cutter with one real pitch. And it was an honor to see his entire career, man. Mariano Rivera.
4: That's nice looking.
2: Yeah,
4: it's like
2: cool.
4: Five QVC payments of $50.
2: Yeah, at least.
0: Yeah, your home shopping. Your uncle got that on Home Shopping Club. But I've had that forever, man.
2: All right, now, Danny, this may appear to the common eye as just like my gym T-shirt.
0: Oh,
2: it might appear.
0: You're the weakest.
2: This might
0: Rich forgot his assignment.
4: No. Damn, you have clown music you can play.
0: You've got a show and tell F.
2: No, this might appear to you, and the common eye is like, is this just Rich's gym T-shirt, or I'm going to my kid's baseball practice? No. This, my friends, is a Mike Tyson.
0: Oh, wait a second.
2: A Mike Tyson weed T-shirt that was given to me by Mike Tyson.
3: Here you go. I want you to have this.
2: Was it
4: already in your car, or did you bring it from home for the show and tell
0: statement? That's irrelevant, Danny. Right.
2: You know what happened,
0: Rich's shirt, the shirt he was wearing was so trash. It was like a Fred Savage shirt or something like that.
3: So Mike Tyson was like, that shirt is straight trash. Here, take this now.
0: I want
3: you to have this.
0: One of the many times we got to hang with the real Mike Tyson, not a bootleg Mike that we do here on the show.
2: Right.
0: One of the times we hung with Mike, we went to his ranch, and his people are like, here's a bunch of edibles, here's some product, and you know what? Mike's like, and take a T-shirt.
2: That's a badass shirt.
0: You know, and I wear this from time to time, and it makes me think of the times I spent with Iron Mike.
2: And given to Rich by the Mike Tyson.
0: You know what it says here? The Mike Tyson quote on the front of the shirt? You could read it since you do a good Tyson. Read the quote from Mike.
3: Whoever wears this shirt is a tool bag.
0: No.
3: Mike Tyson.
2: oh, this quote.
3: Yeah. You got to be the champ before you can become the champ. Mike Tyson.
0: That's like a deep stoner thought. I love that.
2: I love that.
0: You know what? You totally redeemed yourself.
2: See? Look at that.
0: Dude, that's a great
4: It's like a group project that you get an A on because of Covino.
2: Yeah, he did good. That's a good one, man.
0: I mean, how many people can say Mike Tyson gave them a Mike Tyson shirt, right?
2: That's our Throwback Thursday show and tell. And if you want to see what we're talking about, please watch the show and comment at Covino and Rich FSR on YouTube. That's also where our bonus pod airs in about 16 minutes. All right, now when we return, aliens, what do they have to do with the Padres? I'll let you know.
0: Perfect.
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0: Yeah.
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29: Yeah, that's perfect.
27: Brainwave is great. And, of course, we get into the weekend with Weekend Hobnobbing, what you need to watch us all tomorrow. And after this show today, in 8 minutes, overpromised a brand new episode. So join us live at Covino and Rich FSR. We're going to talk about reading the room and celebrations in sports. Who might be ass? And we're taking you back to 1999, the last time the Knicks were in the finals.
3: And by the way, my dad lands in a couple hours. And my goal is like, he takes an Uber to the house. And I'm like, you know when you try to impress your parents? Like, hey, look at the house. I want to like... TV outside, NBA, Western Conference Finals, Game 6, pour a couple drinks. I'm like, Dad, what do you think?
27: Oh, he's going to love your backyard.
3: I hope so.
27: Oh, I love what you've done with the place. How much did you spend for this?
3: Don't tell him.
27: Yeah.
3: Asking that.
30: Rich, I met your mom. I know what she looks like, but like, I can't imagine what your dad looks like.
27: So tomorrow,
30: it's like in my mind.
27: George Jetson.
30: I don't know if that's a cartoon character.
27: He looks like Mick Jagger, but more handsome.
30: It looks like Mick Jagger and George Jetson combined. You'll see him tomorrow if you watch on the YouTube channel.
27: Yeah,
30: but give us your hypothetical real quick.
27: All right.
30: Got a minute.
27: So there's two viral stories. One, you know, keeps dragging on, but they're now saying that, well, UFO insiders, government officials claim that the U.S. has four bodies of four different alien species. It was proof. Like, we have proof. Mm-hmm. But now they're saying we have bodies.
30: Bodies.
27: Four different alien species. Like insectoids, reptilians, Nordics, and the Greys.
30: And Mac and me. Yeah.
27: Four different alien species from spacecraft in government custody. So now they're saying, well, we got the body. So now it's like, all right, are we going to see them or what? Let's see the Greys. Let's see the Nordics. Let's see them all. And then there's another viral story today that in 196 at-bats, Fernando Tatis still has zero home runs. Meanwhile, your boy, he's injured now, but Kike Hernandez had four at-bats with one home run. Four at-bats with one home run. Okay?
29: Wild.
27: So Dodgers fans love that because they hate the Padres. So my hypothetical is this.
30: Yeah.
27: And I throw it to you. What do you think happens first? We see the aliens or Fernando Tatis hits a home run? He's gone
30: all this time.
3: Because you said that, Tatis hits a home run in the next, like, 24 hours.
30: Well, we'll
3: I want to see the aliens.
30: I want to see these bodies.
3: We'll see you guys tomorrow, in fact, breaking the weekend. Until then, enjoy your Western Conference Finals. Arrivederci, baby.
30: See you in the overpromised land. Let's go.
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21: 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Tip, they score. Goldsmith's first of the playoffs. And barring a bigger miracle than we already needed, that should just about do it.
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21: 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For the first time since 2008, Colorado is swept in a playoff series. And the Cup favorites have been eliminated. Final score in Game 4 of the Western Conference Finals, the Golden Knights 2 and the Avalanche 1.
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27: Welcome in, Vegas Golden Knights Insider Show, Fox Sports Las Vegas. Darren Millard, Ryan Wallace, Angel Castro, hanging out with you for the next 2 hours from the Richard Harris Law Firm studios. How we doing, boys?
22: Boy, that didn't sound very happy.
27: What are you talking about?
22: Not you, the intro.
27: What do you mean?
22: There's the Colorado Avalanche play-by-play in.
27: Yeah, well...
22: Didn't sound very happy.
27: I mean, we had the happy part of it yesterday, I guess. They're not happy. They shouldn't be happy. It's a bummer how they're...
22: I'm always amazed at how people present games like that. And how much work it must be to offer such a different inflection in a goal. It probably takes more work to tone it down than it does to offer the energy of a goal. Like when you're doing a home team broadcast, I understand offering a little bit different presentation when the home team calls versus the visitor. But for it to be that striking, it's grabbing.
27: Well, I mean, they were swept. They're not supposed to be happy.
22: You're trying to justify that?
27: I'm just saying, like, they're bummed out about it.
22: I don't come on here and do the show after a goal, after a loss, as I do a win. And the same thing on the play-by-play. I'm always surprised, and it's nothing new. There's several examples of it across the National Hockey League and sports. I just don't know whether it would be fun doing that job when you have to consciously... Or you do consciously, not you have to, but you consciously present it in such different levels.
27: Well, I think that it absolutely is colored by the bias that you have in terms of, you know, what you're doing and the audience that you're...
22: I don't think there should be.
27: For.
22: Not at that level.
27: You might think there shouldn't be, but there always is.
22: There's
27: absolutely going to be bias.
22: Oh, yes. A certain... You're doing a home team broadcast.
27: Yeah.
22: But not it from one side of the spectrum to the other.
27: But it's disappointing how it ended. Like, you're not supposed to be happy about the fact that it's a disappointing end.
22: Did you listen to the whole thing?
27: Yeah.
22: Did you listen to the whole thing? That wasn't just the ending.
27: Okay.
22: And if you listen to that presentation on a nightly basis, it's pretty consistent.
27: I understand that it's consistent. I believe me, I have listened to that broadcast enough to understand it. My point is, when it's good, it's good. When things are going well, it is over the top. And when it's crashing and burning...
22: But it sounds like you're accepting of it. That disappoints me
27: terribly. I mean, like, what are you going to do? You got swept. I wouldn't be surprised. I would have been shocked if there was any degree of exuberance
1: in any of the calls.
22: I don't know whether I'm more disappointed in you or that that broadcast.
1: Whatever, that's fine.
22: It's 50-50 right now. We've got Jeff Sharples is going to join us in a little bit, our good buddy from Scripps Sports, former National Hockey League defenseman, big VGK supporter, season ticket member, and part of the television broadcast and contributor to the VGK Insider Show from time to time. And right now he's doing his day job. He's off on a trip flying for Alaskan Airlines. You're not flying right now. I should make that that point very clear. How are you, Jeffrey?
2: No, I'm very good. I'm very good. Thanks for having me on, I think. We'll see how this goes. But anyways, I'm happy to talk with Ryan, and then we'll see if you and I can get through this. So we'll go from there.
22: We haven't seen each other in a while. You're kind of playing hard to pin down.
2: Right back at you. Hard to get. I text you with the date and the day, and it's you're a hard guy to track down. You're very busy. But you know what I was hoping for is I was kind of hoping that I might be able to get like a since I'm a healthy scratch now the rest of the way, maybe I could get a tour of that new fandangled set you guys have at T-Mobile outside. That's pretty cool.
22: It's not bad, is it?
2: No, I know, and it must be really quite the place because I'm still waiting for an invite to get up there and check it out. Maybe
1: hold
2: one of these games in the next round.
1: Jeff, he hasn't invited you to that?
22: No.
1: That's unreal.
2: You know what? He ghosts me. That's what happens. I feel like once the first round was over, that was it for Sharps. Out the door he goes. But me and Marty are in counseling together. We're going to be fine because he got dropped like a bad habit too. So we're good.
22: Hey, Marty hasn't been up there either. He wouldn't know where that is.
1: Listen, I do a show with Darren every day, and he's ghosted me after the first round. So we're all in the same boat here.
22: You guys act like this is a shock.
1: No, I'm not shocked. We're just understanding of one another, Jeff and I.
2: Yeah. Well, and Mallard, you've always been one of the best front runners I've ever known. So I expect nothing less.
22: You know who has heard from me?
2: Oh, Torts?
22: The bosses. Yeah.
2: The bosses. That's because you've heard from them.
22: Jeff Sharples with us from the VGK Insider Show on Fox Sports Las Vegas. We await the opposition in the Stanley Cup Final. The Golden Knights are representing the Western Conference, and the Eastern Conference features a 3-1 series lead for the Carolina Hurricanes over the Montreal Canadiens. That can be wrapped up as soon as tomorrow night with a gentleman's sweep if the Carolina Hurricanes continue. Let's start there, and then we'll double back and get your thoughts on the Golden Knights. John Shannon will also join us in just a little bit. A matter of Carolina getting back into the rhythm of things after the long layoff between the second and third rounds. Is that what we're seeing in this Eastern Conference Final?
2: Yeah, I think you're seeing some of that. You're probably seeing, Montreal started looking tired to me at the end of game two. And then in overtime, they couldn't make a pass out of their own zone. And then that's kind of been a bit of an issue for them, up in Montreal as well. They started looking a little fatigued, and Dobish, he's still been excellent, but he hasn't been able to kind of stem the tide. So, you look at this time of year, we saw, we'll get to the Colorado-Vegas series, but just to draw a parallel, I think, between the two series, I just think the further you go, it's so hard when the other team gets the upper hand on you. And we saw it in the Vegas series with Colorado. And I think we might be seeing a little bit of that now. You can't discount the Canadians with the way they've been able to be comeback kids, but, they've been held to very few shots for numerous games in the playoffs. They've been able to kind of dance by and get some victories out of them, but looks like Carolina's starting to find their groove a little bit and, kind of really, really leaning on Montreal now.
1: Jeff, when you start to think about the Canadians, and you mentioned it, like they've been able to find ways in their first two series of these playoffs, like is there a blueprint they can utilize to get themselves back in the series? Like how do they win game five tomorrow?
2: Yeah, that's a good question, Ryan. I'm sure Marty St. Louis tuned in trying to hear the answer too. But, I think the one thing that they were able to do against Carolina is beat them at their own game in game one. And I know, we see this layoff and you see it all the time. It's, It's Carolina just didn't have it, but Montreal came at them. They stretched them out. They're having a hard time making a pass. They're doing some things that, you know, looks like they're very fatigued. So my kind of thought on that is get your forwards below the zone, rip it up the ice. You're going to have to deal with some icings, but they're already icing the puck a ton. And try and stretch out Carolina a little bit like you did in the first game. See if you can catch them on some odd man rushes. Because Carolina is dominating you in so many different areas of the game that I think you have to try and stretch them. And I would also look at bringing some people, getting some new faces in that lineup, because you have some players that look like they're, you know, obviously they're at this time of year everybody's dealing with something, but they're get Gallagher back in there if you can, maybe another fresh face. I'm not sure if Jack Eye gives you what you need on the back end, but he's a big, strong guy. You know, just you get some energy, maybe up front is where they might need a little bit more, and maybe a big body on the back end and Jack Eye to kind of clean some people out and just, you know, very simple off the glass and out and then blow the zone and see if you can stretch Carolina out early in that game and get a lead on them.
22: Former National Hockey League defenseman Jeff Sharples with us on the VGK Insider Show talking about the Golden Knights and their march to the Stanley Cup Final for the third time in 9 years. This is the VGK Insider Show on Fox Sports Las Vegas. Give me something from the Golden Knights series against Colorado that hasn't been talked about as much. So outside of the Marners, outside of the Stone, the Carter Hearts.
2: Well, okay. I mean, this has probably been talked about a little bit because Torts talks about it, but I'm going to talk about Dylan Coughlin playing the majority of the year in the American League and how important it is for your players to be in a good environment that Coach Craig fostered down there. And that, you know, Coughlin came back in, Dylan came back into the organization this year. But that whole turnaround down, Bowman was another kid. This, you know, we could see him in the next round. But we'll talk about Coughlin and Korzak, and mostly that, you know, Dylan Coughlin played 3 games all year with the VGK. He went down there. They turned things around from Christmas of last year in Henderson, and what they've done down there is pretty special. So you got Coach Craig, you got Jamie Heward running the D, Brett Kissio. Obviously, running things down there, and then you've got Freddie Brathwaite as your goalie coach. But I think the job that they did with getting him ready to play, he played in every situation in the American League, watched him in the playoffs, he played really well, and then they plugged him in, and he's grown, his game has grown. And, you know, it's kind of like Korzak's been in and out too, so we'll talk a little bit about him. But you're pulling your teammates along, and Korzak now, I mean, those two looked phenomenal together out there against the President's Trophy winner. And I know Colorado got nicked up, but you play what's in front of you, not, you know, what you hope you have. And I was really impressed. So those are two faces that with Luzon out and McNabb missing part of game two, I believe it was, in Colorado where he got banged up. Or it might have been, I can't remember, it was one or two, but those two have played an outsized role. And, you know, Coughlin assisting on Smith's goal to put them over the top against Colorado, that was a massive goal with, 5 minutes left in game four. So there's, you know, we talk about the fourth line, but I'll talk about those two young D. I mean, Dylan's 28 now, but just kudos to those guys and the job that they did. Coming in and doing what was asked of them and a little bit more, which is amazing because the teams that they've been in there against can all fly.
22: Did you not have to do that in a similar fashion? Like you were younger, you were just turning pro, but did you not step into a playoff series with Detroit against Edmonton at the height of the Oilers?
2: He's such a good question asker, and you led me right to that. Yes, I actually came in when Gretzky and Messier and those guys were there. I got called up from junior, and I walked into Joe Louis Arena. I couldn't get out there because I was on the West Coast, and the game had started. I'd never heard a billing so loud in my life. It actually shocked me when I walked in because Detroit had a chance. I was underneath back by the Zamboni, and I could hear the noise, and we all know how loud T-Mobile gets. You're just walking in, and so I didn't play, I don't believe, until game 4 or 5, and I got to play against maybe the greatest team, if not the greatest team, one of them ever, in that Oiler juggernaut. So I had a similar experience, but I didn't come out of the American League. I came out of junior, and I obviously Dylan's situation is different. He's played games in the NHL before. Korzak's been up all year. But yeah, it's you don't have to worry about adrenaline. It's there. And the big thing is I think that what these guys understand a little bit more is they understand the league. I didn't know the league, but I was lucky. I did. I had played an exhibition game against the Oilers, so I understood what kind of pace was needed and how fast they were. Because my first shift in exhibition season, Mark Messier blew by me like I was going. Well, I basically was going the other way. So you understand that, and that's something that Dylan Coughlin and Korzak understood, is the pace that Colorado was going to come at them with, and they matched that plus, and that's very impressive.
1: You know, I'm interested to kind of get your perspective on what this run might be able to do for Dylan Coughlin in the future. Like, obviously, the focus right now is on four more wins and a Stanley Cup championship, but we all know Dylan Coughlin. We all know he wants to get back to the National Hockey League as a regular. What does this type of run do for him in that regard?
2: Well, that's a great question, Ryan, because I've watched, you know, these guys and watched Dylan over the years kind of bounce around a little bit after he left Vegas, and I just thought, when he got put into the lineup, and I love the fact that they put him in, because he'd just come out of playing in the playoffs in the American League against San Jose and Colorado, actually, you know, the Colorado's farm team. So, and he was logging heavy minutes, and I thought, this is such a great opportunity, and again, a tip of the hat to him. Not unlike, you know, a guy that we remember well from VGK days, you know, our old friend Derek Englund, who never played his first game in the NHL until 28. Now Dylan's 28. He's played games before, but he's had a chance to restart everything, and everybody's watching. His first pass has always been really impressive to me. Korzak's first pass, these two guys are going north. They're playing the way Coach wants them to do. They're not hanging on to it. They're getting it. They're moving their feet, and they're ripping it, and they both can pass really well. Dylan can shoot the puck a ton, and he's not dusting it off back there. He's just ripping it, and that is stuff that he's playing so simple and so efficient and so smart, and I think it's, I mean, I think if you're Kelly and George watching him, you know this player because you brought him back. Kelly brought him back, and you're, you know, just another guy that you've plugged in that I could see sticking around next year. And if he keeps going like this, I mean, I don't see him. I don't see him coming out of the lineup. I think you see him vying for an opening day spot again with the team next year. But as we say, let's play what's in front of us, and that's game one in Carolina or Montreal next week sometime.
22: Jeff Sharpville chatting with us in the VGK Insider Show on Fox Sports Las Vegas. Give us a bit of a scouting report on Carolina, what you get against the Hurricanes, who are one win away from completing the Stanley Cup final matchup against Vegas.
2: Well, what you're gonna get is in your face. So you're like, well, how do we deal with that? Well, the one thing that the Golden Knights have faced in the first three rounds is teams with lots of pace. So you're gonna see a ton of pace. You're gonna see every puck pretty much is gonna get either rimmed or soft dumped into the corner. They love that, and then they try and work you hard below the goal line. So maybe a little bit of a different kind of scenario than what you've seen with some of the other teams. I think what Vegas has done really well, I mean, it was clinical, it was textbook the other night, especially, but staying above the puck, staying above Colorado. I think if you can stay above Carolina, you don't let them get going, don't let them come through the neutral zone, rim those pucks around the boards or dump them in so they can get on the forecheck. I think you can frustrate them, eat up the neutral zone, which they've done a really good job of. So you're going to get a lot of pace with Carolina. You're going to probably get a little bit more physicality than you've seen. But again, they're star players. You know, they're not the biggest guys. Blake, Stankoven, Aho, they're gamers. There's no question about it. But if that's who ends up coming, Vegas is going to need to rely on the physicality again to, you know, help deter lanes and kind of slow the progress up the ice. I do believe that the the 6D that Carolina has are probably as good or better than any of the 6D they've seen so far. So they're going to have to go to work on them. But Carolina is going to bring pace. They're going to rim pucks, and they're going to try and work you down low, especially, you know, their bottom six.
22: Sharps, what's your schedule look like on the flying side with Alaskan Airlines? Will you be able to take in the games?
2: Yeah, well, that's probably a better topic off the air. But, no, I think I will be able to the way actually my schedule works out.
22: Good.
2: Yeah, I'm in pretty good shape to be at home to get the tour of the balcony, the new section 117.
22: Yeah.
2: So I'm going to look forward to that in game three or four. And then it looks like, depending on when we start, I might I should be able to slide in for six as well. So right now it's setting up perfectly around my work schedule. I'm just thrilled. I think everybody that's watched the VGK, throughout the year, and I think Captain Stone said it the best, they've gone through so much adversity this year, and all of a sudden they're 12-4, and they're looking, for four more wins, but you can't win them all at one time, so they're looking for one more win, and that's next game. And it's been a real treat to watch them, and I think a real tip of the hat to the team and the management for constructing this team the way they have, because boy, they do look awfully dangerous right now, and they look dialed, and that's what you want.
22: Well, if you are at T-Mobile for games 3 and 4, we will make sure that we get you on the air with the Scripps Sports pregame show. Planning to do a 1-hour pregame show during the Stanley Cup final, so make yourself available if you can.
2: Well, I was kind of hoping you could pick me up, maybe at Town Square or like around the Lazy Dog or Whole Foods.
22: I can do that.
2: Yeah, if you don't mind, because it's funny, even I was having trouble getting parking later in the year, so I was like, I'll start leaning on Mallard a bit.
22: it's funny, like, if he doesn't have, like, a gate to go to, A-15 or C-16, something like that, as a pilot, he doesn't know how to get there.
2: That's. I'm glad all the sections are numbered, because I just go like, okay, that's gate 117 or gate 12 at T-Mobile. So like we call them sections down there, but I refer to them as the gates. So that's good. And we are right beside the flight deck in 117. So that does make me feel a little better as well.
22: Right at home, Jeff. Continued safe travels, and we'll talk to you and see you at the course of the Stanley Cup Final.
2: Absolutely. Thanks for having me on, guys. Enjoy the rest of the day. Have a good weekend when we get there tomorrow, and we'll see you soon.
22: There's our good buddy Jeff Sharples, former National Hockey League defenseman, NHL insider John Shannon from 100% Podcast, coming up next on Fox Sports Las Vegas.

0: there. John Shannon here. You know, Darren Millard and I do 100% hockey 3 times a week, Monday, Wednesday, Friday, and believe it or not, we do have fun. 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
13: Off night, the Stanley Cup playoffs. Looking forward to the return to action with the Carolina Hurricanes trying to eliminate the Montreal Canadiens tomorrow night. We'll look at big picture items and zone in on the Vegas Golden Knights as we welcome in our NHL insider from 100% Hockey, the podcast. Here's John Shannon with us. What are you doing tonight without games right now?
14: Well, Gordy's had a good walk, and I'm going to reintroduce myself to my wife for 3 or 4 hours.
13: So she's disappointed.
14: Well, when she insisted I wear a name tag, that was a bit much.
13: Where do you think the chances are of Montreal being able to make things interesting in the East?
14: I think they can win one more game. Do I think they will? No, but I think that, you know, they have the talent to dig deep and can squeeze out a victory. We saw them do it in the Tampa series. We saw it do it in the Buffalo series. The one thing that I would say is that, and I think that you know, the people in Vegas can appreciate this, is when you go back-to-back seven-game series, you know, by the third round, it takes a toll. And you do have to wonder how much of a toll it is taking emotionally and physically on this young Montreal team. And they're 2-5 at home. You know, all the great atmosphere, they're 2-5 at home. It's really quite fascinating to see how things have been managed by this hockey club.
15: When you look at Carolina, like, obviously they had been a team that has gotten to the Eastern Conference Final time after time. They hadn't really been able to get over the hump. They're a win away from doing it. What's different about this version of the Hurricanes?
14: Goaltending, I think, is a big part of it. I think

0: pressure away from the first line. And you know, the first line wasn't really effective in the first two series and has become a little more effective in this series against Montreal. So I think the depth of the forwards, but, you know, quite frankly, the biggest story, the biggest difference has been the play of Freddie Anderson, because it was almost a rite of spring was, yeah, Carolina's going to get to the second and maybe the third round, but their goaltending will let them down. And their goaltending hasn't let them down this year.
1: Carolina Hurricanes with Rod Brind'Amour at the helm, trying to eliminate the Montreal Canadiens and Marty St. Louis tomorrow night. The Montreal Canadiens a must win to extend the series. Rod Brind'Amour is an interesting case study here. He could have left for other places. He's underpaid compared to a lot of the other marquee coaches. Why do you think he stayed in Carolina?
0: Lifestyle. I think what you'll find, you know, it's fascinating. The life in North Carolina is pretty darn good. Lots of players who have played there move back there. Ron Francis really never left there, even though he was the president and general manager of the Seattle Kraken. Jim Rutherford, who was the president of the Vancouver Canucks, just moved back to Raleigh in the last week or so. So from that perspective, I think people in Vegas can understand it, is that it's a great place to live. It's a great place to raise a family. And so it's still a place where you have four seasons. There's lots of energy in the communities there. There's lots of young people. When you think of, you know, North Carolina and Duke and North Carolina State, the Triangle is a going concern when it comes to the modern industry of computer software. So there's a lot going for the lifestyle in North Carolina, and I think that's why people really don't necessarily gravitate there, but they stay there. Yeah, Rod Brind'Amour is underpaid. He's still making a lot of money. He's making well into seven figures. But at the same time, you know, he probably could have doubled his salary had he gone to a bigger market, in a much more intense hockey market, say in Canada or other parts of the U.S.
2: So I want to zero in now on Vegas and the sweep of the Colorado Avalanche. When you start to kind of look at that series, maybe before it started to where it is now, like, how big of an upset is this in your mind that the Golden Knights were able to sweep the Avalanche in the Western Conference Final?
0: Ryan, in the end, I don't think it's as big as people are making it out to be, because, if you go and dissect all four games, you know, it wasn't really, I mean, was there one lopsided game? Would that be fair to say? One?
2: Mm-hmm.
0: But when you think about the Vegas comeback in game three, when you think of the one-goal games into the third period, what it speaks to, in my mind, was how long it took for the Golden Knights to get their swagger back from the season. It's one of those things where I think that there was an expectation in Vegas all season long, just as there was in a couple of other markets in the Pacific Division. And it took a little bit of adjustment one way or the other, whether it be adjusting from William Karlsson's injury, whether it be allowing John Tortorella to come in and take over, whether it be finding Carter Hart as the goaltender. I think there's a horde of things that got through 82 games that allowed the Golden Knights to be actually better than what they have, 90 points?
2: 96.
0: So they have. I mean, they were a lot closer, really, in talent and ability to the President's Trophy winner than the standings would indicate.
1: John Shannon chatting with us from 100% Hockey, the podcast with Millard and Shannon. This is the VGK Insider Show in Fox Sports Las Vegas. So you look at Vegas as two different teams, the team for the first 74 games and the team that has been under the control of John Tortorella?

0: I mean, in simple terms, I guess I look at that. Yeah. Let's look at it. You know, I'm not a car guy, but you know, let's put the metaphor that the Vegas Golden Knights are a good old Cadillac with a V8 engine in it. Maybe something that Elvis would have driven down the strip. And you know, for the first 74 games, they didn't fire on all cylinders. There was something missing. And whether you define Bruce Cassidy to John Tortorella as an oil change or a tune-up, that's what this team needed. There was a real belief that this vintage car could, you know, still run smoothly. And I think when you did the adjustments, and some of those we've already talked about, whether it be Tortorella, whether it be Carlson's return, Carter Hart, then that's exactly what happened. And now that Cadillac's driving down the strip, firing on all cylinders. And it's going to be tough to stop.
1: He is the mechanic, John Shannon, with us on the BGK Insider Show on Fox Sports Las Vegas.
0: Somebody in Vegas will appreciate that metaphor. Somebody. You may not, Darren, but somebody will.
1: I do. I think it's great. It just earned you a new nickname.
0: The mechanic.
1: Yeah.
0: It's better than Shanny.
2: That's a very good point. Not to spend too much time on Colorado, but obviously a disappointing end to a remarkable regular season for them, President's Trophy winners, all of that. What comes next for the Avalanche?
0: Oh, gosh. Well, you know, I mean, there was, you guys were around the arena, and you heard the rumblings, and the two rumblings were that Chris McFarland was potentially leaving to be the new hockey guru in Nashville. Not sure that's true. And that if Jared Bednar lost in four straight games, he automatically became a bad coach and was going to be fired. So I think that those two storylines dovetail well into each other, because if you're Joe Sakic and you're the Kroenke family, I don't think you want to lose both of those people who have been really, really solid citizens for your organization for a long period of time. So for the sake of argument, if Chris McFarland does leave, don't you want to keep the continuity of somebody between the players and the front office? And so Jared Bednar might stay. And then if McFarland does stay, then you would consider the Bednar thing, although I think it's idiotic. Jared Bednar was 8-1 and then lost 4. He went from being a genius in the first two rounds to being a bum in the third round. It doesn't make any sense to me.
1: What about this McFarland to Nashville rumor? What do you make of that?
0: Well, I don't know. I don't know even how much validity there is to it. It's just, it's out there. I don't know Chris at all. I do know that Barry Trotz is in Kelowna at the CHL Memorial Cup having a good time watching junior games. So it does sound like, you know, something has been agreed to with a manager, because Barry's part of the search committee for the Predators. So you have to wonder if it's coming sooner than later and what will happen. So the McFarland story just seen in the last 10 days seemed to have gained some sort of life unto itself, with no attribution to anybody, or with no denial or affirmation from McFarland or the Avalanche. So we'll just have to wait and see.
1: I keep trying to figure out what's the draw. He's already a general manager of a very good franchise, working with Joe Sakic. Is it better to be president? Like, do you grow up wanting to be president? I understand why there's that role. And it's always almost unanimously filled by former general managers. I would think that there's more teeth in being a general manager right now for Chris McFarland, because does he want to give up that and just be president in Nashville? I can't grab a firm grip on it.
0: Yeah, well, there are a couple of things. First of all, I would expect the wallet to be deeper in Nashville than it would be in Denver, believe it or not. So if he when we talked about Rod Brind'Amour staying in Raleigh because he loved it there and, you know, shunned more money elsewhere, maybe Chris McFarland isn't potentially going to shun money for a new job title. And if I was McFarland, I would assume that you'd end up for the first little while to have both jobs, president and general manager. So, and at the same time, you know, if you're the head of the hockey operation in Nashville, you're not reporting to Joe Sakic. And that's not a knock at Joe, nor am I questioning the relationship between McFarland and Sakic. But, you know, Joe Sakic's the boss. So this is one step up for an opportunity for a guy to build his own team, really. And it would be, I think it would be a great challenge. I also think that, you know, you look at situations and somebody's got interest in you, the grass looks a little greener there.
1: It would make sense that they're waiting on something because it's dragged on for a while in Nashville.
0: Yeah, it has. I think it's about 115 or 116 days. Now, they do have a general manager. It's not as if that the manager is void there. Barry Trotz is still the manager. They still have a front office that are doing their amateur scouting meetings and the pro scouting meetings, and they will have people at the combine in Buffalo next week. So it's not as if it's, you know, everything stalled in Nashville. It's just that you want to be able to put things in place. Now, you know, there may be caveats. Again, I don't want to go down the rabbit hole too deep, but there may be caveats that, yes, Chris McFarland could be the new president and general manager, but he can't be involved in the draft because he's already done the work for Colorado. I don't know. It's a long time ago now, but, Darren, you would remember Peter Chiarelli was hired to be the general manager of the Boston Bruins after being the assistant general manager in Ottawa. And he could not be involved at the Bruins draft table and could not be involved in free agency. In fact, the guy that was involved in free agency and ran the draft was Jeff Gorton, who is now the president of hockey operations in Montreal.
1: John Shannon with us on the VGK Inside Show on Fox Sports Las Vegas.
2: John, I'll slide in one more question about the Golden Knights. On the cusp of their third Stanley Cup final appearance in 9 seasons, and, you know, we kind of touched on it yesterday, each team is different in terms of what they had at the time. Core's a little bit the same, but generally different teams here going to 3 different Stanley Cup final appearances. When you start to think about what this team has been able to do since coming into the league, how they've been able to reinvent themselves year over year, What's your kind of feel or sense of how Kelly McCrimmon, George McPhee continually get this team moving in the right direction to be among the very best in the league?
0: Well, I think that in many ways you've already told everybody the story, and that is the continuous nature that George and Kelly do on a constant basis. They are continuing to tweak, constantly tweaking this organization, always wondering if there's a better mousetrap for this organization. Can we improve our third line? Can we improve our goaltending? Can we get an elite winger? You know, they've come a long way from, you know, the team of misfits, where everybody was in that realm of, you know, getting paid close to the same amount of money. And now what has happened is that this team has become a big spender. They know how to spend the money. They know how to spend it well. But they are relentless in their pursuit of greatness. You know, it's funny. Down the street in the football stadium, you know, the founder of the Raiders was Al Davis, and you can correct me if I'm not wrong, but his slogan was, just win, baby. Mm-hmm. Well, there's not much difference in my mind in what Al Davis used to bring to that franchise than what George and Kelly have brought to the Golden Knights. Just win. That's who they have. They owe it to Mr. Foley. They owe it to the fan base. They owe it to the players. They owe it to the organization.

0: And quite frankly, in the 9 years, that's exactly what they've done. Just win.
1: Enjoy game five tomorrow night, and we look forward to talking to you when the Stanley Cup Final gets underway next week. Any chance you'd pop down to Vegas for the Stanley Cup Final?
0: I don't know. I have to figure that one out. I guess I have to wait for the golden invitation. So
1: you're invited.
0: Yeah, but that's from you.
1: Oh, you need it from other people?
0: Well, I probably need it more from Jen than I do from you. So,
1: I was going to say, you need multiple invitations?
0: And by the way, before I forget, I just want to say hello to my pal George McPhee. Hmm. So, because I know he's listening. He's, you know, he's driving home now. He doesn't have to worry. He's got the night off. Probably can go down to a concert on the Strip. Life is good.
1: General manager for a long time in the National Hockey League and continue to influence the Vegas Golden Knights as the president of hockey operations, and our good friend George McPhee along with John Channer. We'll talk to you tomorrow on 100% Hockey.
0: Cheers, boys.
1: See you, buddy. He's our NHL insider. Does a great job. We're so thankful that he gives us his time. The former executive producer of Hockey Night Canada, John Channer, with us. 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
11: 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many, many, many, many, many, many, many, many, many, many, many, many, many, many, many, many, many, many, many, many, many, many, many,
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1: Thanks to John Shannon and Jeff Sharples for stopping by in hour number one of the VGK Insider Show. If you missed any of it, download the podcast, check it out. Some good stuff from Sharps, like reflecting on his time in the National Hockey League. I've watched some of the games back in the day when he jumped in the lineup against the Edmonton Oilers on the classic reruns, replays of them, and that was a high-pressure situation. Imagine going in to a conference final against the Edmonton Oilers straight out of junior or the American Hockey League.
17: Yeah, that would be unreal, and it's a lived experience for Jeff Sharples. So, I don't know, maybe I'll get him on the pregame show on the radio and ask him more about it.
1: You should. He might be busy doing the TV side of things during games 3 and 4.
17: Yeah, that's dependent on you asking him, and you forget things a lot. So I don't.
1: I don't know whether he'll be permitted access up to the mez level. Like, that's pretty,
17: he's already making excuses.
1: That's pretty elite access. So, but maybe down the plaza with all the people, he's a people person. He likes it. He'll be walking around talking hockey with people. One thing about good old Sharps, he does love talking hockey, no matter what level it is. I bet he has something to say about the World Hockey Championship and the Memorial Cup that's taking place right now in Canada, the Canadian Hockey League title being played out in Kelowna. A lot going on around the National Hockey League and the Stanley Cup Final, which will start next week. Will it be Tuesday? Will it be Thursday? What day is going to roll on? Kind of depends on what's happening with Carolina and Montreal. Game 5 of that series coming your way tomorrow. And it will be on Fox Sports Las Vegas tomorrow. It will bump outside the VGK Insider Show tomorrow. So no show. We'll be back with you on Monday. But we've got one more full hour to come, including our series MVP and rankings of the individual side of things from the Colorado series. That's coming up next as we continue the VGK Insider Show on Fox Sports Las Vegas. 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